maybe you've been betrayed, or maybe something tragic happened to you, you got some bad news. Like, I have some ancient truth for you. This dates back more than a couple thousand years. It's from Psalm 56. And apparently David wrote this when he was effectively a prisoner of war. But he said to the Lord, "You keep track of all my sorrows. Mm-hmm. You have collected all my tears in your bottle. You have recorded each one in your book." That means a lot, because your sorrow is not wasted. Your tears are not wasted. The Lord notes it, and he's going to set things right for those who trust in him. So that doesn't take the pain away, but it should tell you what the Lord thinks of.

0: Brent and Sherry.
1: Okay, we're gonna do this thing. Can you do the intro thing?
0: Sure, and now a masterclass on joke telling with your instructor, Brent Hansen.
1: Hey, did you hear about the group of scientists that tried to mix the DNA of a crab with a cheetah?
0: Mm-mm.
1: Yeah, that went sideways fast.
0: Sideways fast. Because crabs move sideways.
1: Okay. All right, I appreciate that.
0: That's not
1: it. I held on.
0: Sure.
1: Yeah. It was silent.
0: Yeah,
1: was
0: yeah. Like, no, well, I caught maybe. It. Okay. And then I was like, okay, yeah.
1: I feel like I didn't. Honestly, this is part of the masterclass.
0: Uh-huh,
1: I don't feel like I delivered that as well. I wish I could do it again.
0: Yeah, the delivery was a little janky.
1: Great.
0: But I would say my catching of it wasn't all that great either.
1: Yeah,
0: so both of
1: we
0: us.
1: Both.
0: Yeah, yeah. All right.
1: Let's pledge to do better together.
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10: Clouds and some fog for the overnight hours, mid-60s, and then our Thursday looks good. We'll have plenty of sunshine, upper 80s on the high. Rain and thunderstorms are back on Thursday night. Friday looks like pretty wet weather, showers and thunderstorms around most of the day. It'll be cloudy or high in the low 60s. I'm meteorologist Steve Hamilton.
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0: It's Brant and Sherry on the river.
1: Doing some marriage advice here because I was thinking about that singer lady. She's marrying the football guy.
2: Sure.
1: And I was thinking, if they're listening, they probably are. Is that 80% chance they're listening right now?
0: I think so. Please remember the station in your donations.
1: Yeah, thanks a lot. Appreciate that. I would say this. Here's another piece of advice I would pass along. Uh-huh. I would say, you got to remember this. You can't just say with regard to your flaws, like your character flaws, hey, it's just who I am. You married me. Mm. No, because we're all supposed to grow up. And in fact, your spouse is a person who's really going to help you with that. Mm. There's no avoiding that. Does that cause a problem? Does that cause friction? Oh, yeah. Mm. But once again, let me remind you of the image of the paper bag with two rocks in it. When you start shaking that bag, they bang against each other, but over time they polish. That's what happens. It gets beautiful. But yeah, if there's going to be some friction, but you can't just go, that's just who I am. No, we get to grow up. I've been

0: particle.
1: I'm excited to get to the river because the river provides all of us with a sense of spirit as we start our day, as we go through the hardships of our day, and it reminds us that even, you know, during all of these crazy challenges that we're experiencing, that we need to have faith and that the Lord's going to pull us through. I am Colleen, and I am the river.
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2: Just saw in the old news feed here that a leak in the Apple world from the corporate, there's a corporate leaker of info. They have revealed that the next iPhone, they're going to release a silver version.
1: Okay.
2: Like the back of it.
1: All right.
2: But perhaps a different shade than what they've been using.
1: All right. Well, what a leak. My goodness.
2: Right. Is it true? Can you dare to like?
1: Can you dare to dream? Oh my goodness. I don't know.
2: Could it happen? A different shade.
1: A different shade.
2: Slightly different shade of silver, according to this leaker.
1: Don't get your hopes up.
2: Yeah. Who is this too that has the audacity to let that information out?
1: I know. They must really want people to know.
2: They need to plug this information hole right now.
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0: It's Brant and Sherry on the river.
1: Yeah, just in case you are a billionaire superstar singer or an NFL ex guy, or is he still playing? He's still playing.
0: Okay, yeah.
1: And you're married.
0: Mm-hmm.
1: And you wanted some advice from your favorite radio station, which is this one.
0: Yes. And your favorite radio show, which perhaps
1: which is
0: maybe
1: this
0: one. Sure, yes.
1: Yeah, it probably is.
0: Okay.
1: So I've been passing along some advice.
0: Uh-huh.
1: Here's another one. Look, your marriage is more important than your job. And even if your job is super important sounding, even if everyone around you acts like it's the end of the world, no. Your marriage is more important than that. Never forget that. Make decisions based on that. It's about this person. I took a vow. I committed my life to that. I didn't do that to my job. I did not exchange rings with my job. In the end, whenever that comes, whenever the end is, till death do us part, it's not your job at the bedside. It's going to be people. It's going to be relationships. It's like this is never, ever forget that.

0: uplifting,
1: and encouraging.
0: The River.
2: Should have been long gone now, yeah. Should damn be living.

0: unsubscribe. Mm-hmm. They let me unsubscribe, but they said this will take up to 10 days to take effect. Like, but it was instantaneous.
1: Uh-huh. When I was able to buy the shorts.
0: Right.
1: Yes. And opt in.
0: So whatever button you hit to opt me in.
1: Can you just flip that on?
0: Toggle that. Yeah. And I don't know how long that takes or if you need help with
1: is
0: that.
1: Is it a dial?
0: If I can help.
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10: And some fog for the overnight hours, mid-60s. And then our Thursday looks good. We'll have plenty of sunshine, upper 80s on the high. Rain and thunderstorms are back on Thursday night. Friday looks like pretty wet weather. Showers and thunderstorms around most of the day. It'll be cloudy or high in the low 60s. I'm meteorologist Steve Hamilton.
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0: It's Brant and Sherry on the river.
1: So important to know, not just what humans are doing, there's enough of that. We don't know what they're doing.
2: That's true.
3: Tired of it.
2: I've had it with that.
0: You're absolutely right. I have to agree with you on that.
1: Sherry is agreeing with me on breaking animal news.
0: I don't want to hear another thing that a
3: human is doing. We're tired of what humans are doing.
1: Man.
0: Enough already.
3: Animals are doing stuff.
0: All right, let's hear.
1: Unfortunately, this also involves a human. Okay. Ohio woman. I just wanted to make a comment.
0: All right.
1: This is news and comment.
0: Oh, of course.
1: Breaking animal news and comment. Ohio woman finds 4-foot snake on shelf in laundry room. Team of wild animal specialists responded to a home. Woman found a large snake. Person said it was a non-venomous rat snake. He's 4 feet long. Blah, blah, blah. Okay, blah, blah. So it's in the news.
0: Mm-hmm.
1: Once again, I throw up my hands because they can't. I do it for them.
0: They don't have them.
1: Where are they supposed to be?
0: Snakes?
1: If I'm a snake, I don't know where. If you find me, it's now the wrong place. That's what I've learned from this. The snake's under the porch. Oh, it's going to be in the news. Oh, okay. We found a python in the ocean. I saw that.
0: Okay.
1: What am I doing? I'm swimming. I shouldn't be swimming.
0: I see.
1: There's a python on the sidewalk. Okay. If I was a snake, but you tell us.
0: Where are we supposed to be?
1: Because apparently this whole earth is off limits.
0: That's true.
1: It's not our fault. We don't know. We just hatched. We hatched, and all we've gotten since then is we don't belong here. I get it.

0: It may not be the first time you've heard this song, but maybe it's the first time you'll listen to it.
1: Let the words connect you to Jesus in a new way today. Uplifting and encouraging. The River.

0: author. It's Brant and Sherry on the river.
1: If you're somebody who's being treated unfairly, it could be by anybody in your life, okay? But it's just, it's not right. It's unfair. Maybe it's something that's been going on for a long time. If you want it set right and you ask God, please, please, please, and it hasn't happened yet. This is a lot of people. It's you're hungering and thirsting for justice. Mm. Jesus says good news for you. The kingdom of God has good news. You're going to be filled. That hunger, you're not going to be hungry anymore. At some point, it's going to happen. There's a lot of trust involved. There's a lot of trust involved. And look, nobody's ever papered that over time. Like, why hasn't this happened yet? I am dying here for justice. I want this to happen. Totally understand. But nobody papered over the need for trust. So I just want to encourage you, remind you what Jesus said. The way this kingdom works, if you are hungering and thirsting for that, if you want that so much, you're going to be satisfied.
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1: Let's do some more marriage advice for people, just in case there's like celebrities and stuff getting married and they're listening to the show.
0: Yes, you
1: like
0: want to be helpful.
1: Billionaire, singer ladies and stuff.
0: Yes, yes.
1: So I've been passing along some. I'm serious about this stuff. I'm joking about whether they're listening or not. Yeah. Maybe they are, maybe they're not. Probably not. This is a great thing that we've learned lately. Recognize your patterns and engage as a team. What I mean by this, recognize your patterns. How do your arguments work? Because they tend to be the same every time. And you can see it going a certain direction. If you can arrest it as a team beforehand, before you're too worked up, like, we're doing that thing again.
0: Oh, I love that. So it's the two of you against that.
1: Against the thing.
0: Yeah.
1: We are doing that thing again, that cycle again. Let's not do this. My wife did it yesterday. And I have grown up in that area where I'm like, I'll let her arrest that. Like, you're right. You're right. Let's not do this. That's that. We're just getting started. Let's nip it in the old bud right here.
0: Yeah.
1: It makes it much better. So many times you're having the same argument over and over. Like, no, let's not do this.
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1: I am just a nobody. 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Like, well, I'm just a nobody, but I like, okay. Yeah. So I responded, you're not just nobody. You're my classmate.

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8: Clouds and some fog for the overnight hours, mid-60s, and then our Thursday looks good. We'll have plenty of sunshine, upper 80s on the high. Rain and thunderstorms are back on Thursday night. Friday looks like pretty wet weather, showers and thunderstorms around most of the day. It'll be cloudy or high in the low 60s. I'm meteorologist Steve Hamilton.
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1: Okay, I have a hot take. Here I go. That's my music.
2: Sure.
1: That beckons me out of the backstage area into the octagon of hot takes.
2: Do you want to remind everyone what a hot take is?
1: Yeah.
2: Do you know what this is?
1: Yeah, it's just it's the fact.
2: Yes.
1: About something that's not that important, right. But you got a take on it.
2: Sure.
1: I'm wound up about it. So I'm going to be in my bonnet.
2: No, I see.
1: You ready for hot take? By the way, if you have one, 855-90-BRANT. That is our phone number.
2: There's a B in your bonnet.
1: Here in this octagon of hot takes.
2: Yes.
1: 855-90-BRANT. Okay, my hot take?
2: Mm-hmm.
1: Raisins?
2: Yes.
1: Cookies?
2: Uh-huh.
1: Nobody wants raisins and cookies. Not one. There's no one. No one.
2: That's ridiculous.
1: In my entire life. Do you want raisins and cookies?
2: Oatmeal raisin is delicious. Delicious.
1: Not as much as oatmeal with chocolate chips. You know that.
2: Oatmeal raisin is much better than oatmeal and chocolate chips.
1: Be honest.
2: No, it is.
1: But be honest.
2: I'm being very honest.
1: But be honest.
2: Oatmeal and chocolate chip. Who even makes oatmeal and chocolate chip? That's not even a thing.
1: I want to apologize to the listener.
2: Have you ever eaten an oatmeal and chocolate chip cookie?
1: This is my hot take.

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0: It's Brant and Sherry on the river.
1: Talking with a new friend. The other day, I really liked this guy. He actually, I can't do this for everybody. I'm sorry. He actually emailed me because he heard me on some podcast or something. He's like, I think we got a lot in common.
2: Mm-hmm.
1: So I'm like, okay, sure. So we hung out, got some coffee. He's gone through so much. It's unbelievable. I mean, unbelievable. One thing after another the last couple of years. And he's been angry with God. I don't know what to do with this, but we both came to the same conclusion as we were talking through all this stuff. It's like Job, what he's gone through. Mm-hmm. He's like, I've been reading Job a lot.
2: Mm-hmm.
1: But we were just like, you know, where else do we go?
2: Mm-hmm.
1: If you're angry with God, be honest with God. Keep talking to him. But we both agreed, like, but we're not walking away.
2: Mm-hmm.
1: No matter what we've gone through, we're not walking away because the alternatives to Jesus are not as good.
2: Mm-hmm.
1: He's the real thing. I just, when you turn, you turn around, you're like, where else would we go? Jesus has the words of life.
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1: If you feel like you're kind of going in circles in life, I understand that feeling. But I think that's what this scripture is about. Because in Proverbs, it talks about how God will make your path straight. And we want that instead of going in circles. We want to get where he wants us to go because we know it's a good place to be. And he says the way to do that is to trust him with everything you have. Trust in the Lord with all your heart. That's everything you have. Trust him. That means you don't have all the answers, but you're trusting him. And then it says, don't lean on your own understanding. In all your ways, submit to him. And he will make your path straight. He will get you where you need to go. He knows better than you, by the way, where you should go. And he has your best interests in mind. Trust him. Trust him. Trust him. This comes up over and over. We have to trust him.

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1: It's called Mission Drift, and it's a real thing. Like, you start an organization, and you have a mission, and then you wind up doing stuff.
0: Mm-hmm.
1: I wonder if they're concerned about it at all. I was just thinking about this, because I was on Facebook.
0: Uh-huh.
1: But they're concerned about mission drift.
0: Facebook?
1: It's like, let's let college students get to know each other. That was the original thing. And now it's, let's build a machine intelligence that poses an existential risk to all of mankind.
0: They've gotten just a little off.
1: That's what I would think.
0: Just a little off.
1: Or like the Meta glasses. Let's get college students. No, let's see if we can attach computers to people's faces. Sorry.
0: Mark, come back here.
1: That wasn't the original mission.
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11: And some fog for the overnight hours, mid-60s. And then our Thursday looks good. We'll have plenty of sunshine, upper 80s on the high. Rain and thunderstorms are back on Thursday night. Friday looks like pretty wet weather, showers and thunderstorms around most of the day. It'll be cloudy or high in the low 60s. I'm meteorologist Steve Hamilton.
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1: Thankfully, on the road and in your life, God is already there, and nothing is a surprise to Him. This is The River.

0: It's Brant and Sherry on the river.
1: Wonder if you feel like you have a calling. Some people are like, I think I have a calling to do this or that. Very rarely is it the job that they have now.
2: That's interesting. Yeah.
1: Yeah. And I just want you to entertain the idea. It doesn't mean it's for the rest of your life. Sometimes your mission or what God's calling you to changes over time. Okay. Mm-hmm. But it could be that your calling right now is to be an Uber driver or whatever you're doing, or working at Chick-fil-A or whatever it is. And please don't think it has to be like a full-time Christian official ministry position. It could just be what you're doing. It's being faithful with what you're doing right now, checking people out at the grocery store. You realize that that could be your calling. It's how you do it. It's how you do it. And by the way, thank you for doing it.

0: 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You're changing lives. I think you're doing the Lord's work as good as the missionaries even. Maybe reaching out and touching a lot of people.
1: I am Jeff, and I am the river.
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0: Where you can experience hope, faith, and honest conversation about real life.
2: I have felt the deepest loss. I have questioned if you could. And when it led me to the cross, only then I understood that even in the ruthless pain,

0: It's Brant and Sherry on the river.
1: I was thinking about the phenomenon of mission drift. We start with an idea like, hey, let's do this. And then it drifts into who knows what.
0: Yes.
1: Have we ever seen it worse than Google?
0: I don't know what the origin of Google was.
1: Let's organize information to make it searchable.
0: Okay.
1: We'll start a search thing.
0: Yeah. Okay.
1: And now they're working on immortality.
0: Well, there's still some organization there, yeah. I guess.
1: So it started with, let's try to search some stuff. And then, hey, we could do an email thing.
0: Yeah.
1: And then, oh, we can do maps.
0: Yeah. And then here's a document.
1: Hey, let's see if we can live forever. We're the ones who make it happen.
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0: Hey, this is Bran, and summer is supposed to be a season of laughter. 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
3: 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They don't get to have a fun summer like other people. They struggle to keep up. They endure stares and stigma. They get made fun of. 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When a child comes to a Cure hospital, they get the surgery they need at no cost to their families. And when they're there, they experience the love of Jesus in a powerful and personal way. 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

0: 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I don't know what I'd do without it. It's such a blessing to me. I'm Connie. I am the river.
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0: I am a recently converted person to the river, and I just love every minute of it. 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I'm Sonia, and I am the river.
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0: Hey, this is Brant, and summer is supposed to be a season of laughter. Kids running through sprinklers and riding bikes and stuff, but for many kids born with treatable disabilities, summer is just another season of suffering, honestly. A little girl with twisted legs just watches from the sidelines because she can't run, or a boy with severely deformed hands hides them from others because he's tired of the stares and the shame and the ridicule. 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
1: These thoughts of an overthinker brought to you by the same place I got a coffee with a kid's temp one time. We went there for a meeting last week. I'm pretty sure they said, Josh, here's your drinky.
2: I think they did.
1: 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Welcome. 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So do I. Anyway, you can call it a drinky all you want. But the next time you do, I want a plate of free cookies along with my drinky.

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1: Uplifting and encouraging the river, I'm producer Mike. It's that time of the year. It's amusement park season. That's my favorite thing about summer. And amusement parks can make for some pretty crazy and chaotic stories. So you can share your crazy amusement park moment. 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For me, I'll go first. Me and some of my friends a couple of years ago, we decided to go to this amusement park and we got on this massive roller coaster, over 200 feet tall, over 70 miles an hour. Me and my one friend are sitting together and our other friend is sitting ahead of us. When all of a sudden, we see something drop out of my friend's pocket, and it's the keys. And he drove us there that day. And we see it barely catch on the edge of the coaster train. And these are very open trains, by the way. There's like no walls on the side to keep it in. So me and my friend are just, we've got our hands reached out, like ready to try and catch it if it decides to go flying. Thankfully, it stayed still by some miracle. It's got to be by the grace of God. And we were able to get those keys back. But man, was that a scary moment to think that we might not be able to get home that night. You can call or text to share your amusement park story, 800-609-1049.
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0: believe your station is the only station we can listen to as a family. My son and I was heading to drop him off at wrestling practice, and we were listening, and he's like, hey, let's make sure we go. And I'm like, all right. So I made sure I did. I'm Curtis, and I am the river.
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0: Thanks for listening to The River. I'm producer Mike. Amusement parks are my favorite part of the summer season. So if you've got a crazy amusement park story, I'd love to hear it. You can call or text to share 800-609-1049. Kevin said, my brother convinced me that a ride went upside down. Turns out it didn't. I was waiting the whole time for it to go upside down and it never did. I still enjoyed the ride though, but yeah, I was annoyed at my brother for that one. Mark said, we got caught in a summer rainstorm at Kings Island and we ended up having one of the best days because the lines were just gone. Those are the best days at parks. I love doing that. So sometimes I look for rain in the forecast. So good on you, Mark. Very smart. Victor said, I rode a roller coaster, and like a big roller coaster, with my 78-year-old grandpa. The two of us did it in the front row, and it was so much fun. I love that because it shows you're never too old to have a good time.
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1: I have found the deepest loss. 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

0: Thanks for listening to The River. I'm producer Mike. Have you ever planned for a trip and then just gotten so stuck on some small details that you've forgotten to enjoy it? I've been there before. I want to make sure everything turns out so perfect that I don't get to enjoy it to the full extent. And life can be like that sometimes too. I've felt this many times where I'm like, okay, I want life to look a certain way, to be a certain way. But God's already got things taken care of. And I got to remind myself of that. That I don't have to figure out everything by myself. That God will help me and fill in the details. And I just got to follow him and say yes. Because he loves each of us individually and has a specific plan for each one of us. Just like it says in Matthew 6:26, look at the birds of the air. They do not sow or reap or store away in barns, yet your heavenly Father feeds them. And are you not much more valuable than birds?
1: Hey, it's Brant. 150. That number right there, that's how many kids have been healed through the generosity of River listeners who are part of the River Healing Club. That is amazing. 150 kids who can now walk and run and play and experience life in ways they never could before. It is incredible. Kids born with these treatable disabilities face so much. They don't get to have a fun summer like other people. They struggle to keep up. They endure stares and stigma. They get made fun of. Together, we can change that. When a child comes to a CURE hospital, they get the surgery they need at no cost to their families. And when they're there, they experience the love of Jesus in a powerful and personal way. And for just $19 a month, you can join the River Healing Club and help free a child from the limitations that have kept them from enjoying the freedom and mobility most kids just take for granted. And as a thank you, I would love to send you a signed copy of one of my books too. Let's help the next child experience healing, hope, and a brand

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uplifting and encouraging the river. I'm producer Mike. Thanks so much for being here and hanging out. It's great to be with you. Here's Brandon Lake and Jelly Roll, Hard Fought Hallelujah. Yeah.

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1: It's been a long week, so let's relax with some tweets of the week. From Jonathan, I prayed over my 8-piece Chick-fil-A nuggies. 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

0: uplifting and encouraging the river. I'm producer Mike. If you're looking to have a lot of fun this summer, make some memories, here's a date you're not going to want to miss. August 1st. It's Rock the Lake. It's completely free. There's an amazing lineup of artists that you'll get to see. Torrin Wells, Megan Woods, and John Reddick. 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
4: 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She permits an enormous quantity of the atmosphere to stagnate in one region for days and days. Eventually, this air takes on all of the characteristics of that region. Finally, a change of pressure takes place in some distant area, and this conditioned air mass begins moving, maybe 3,000 miles. Wherever it now goes, it will install the conditions of the place that it came from, the place where it had stagnated. If that place happens to have been the Caribbean or any other tropical sea, the air mass brings with it an oppressive load of heat and humidity, and is known as tropical maritime air. So it is that tropical maritime air invades the U.S. in the summer, sometimes holding as much as half of North America in its thrall. It moves in like a sauna, steaming with heat and humidity. The discomfort index goes through the roof. There is a rush to swimming pools, ice cream merchants are busy, soda crackers go limp, and the salt shaker clogs up. Mildew breaks out in the basement, and cellar walls begin to sweat. But in Iowa, the corn grows 6 inches overnight, for tropical maritime air brings the best growing weather there is. This air has been conditioned by its previous stay over the Caribbean and the tropical Atlantic. It has been charged with heat and humidity from ground level up to a height of 8 or 9 miles. The tropical maritime air that comes visiting in the summer has a water content that may be 10 times as much as the air contains on a cold January day. More in a moment.
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4: Tropical maritime air originates over tropical seas and is conditioned through convection. This is the movement of warm, moist air upward in a vertical current, which produces first a cumulus cloud and then a thunderstorm. The whole cycle is powered by the heat of the tropical sun. Convection is a dynamic process in the tropics year-round. The summer air that comes from there has been conditioned by hundreds and thousands of thunderstorms that have occurred within it. This propensity for thunderstorms still accompanies this air mass every place it goes. As it invades the U.S., the tropical air brings with it the conditions of the tropics, practically everything except the palm trees. Tropical temperatures prevail by day and by night every place where the tropical air holds sway. It provides many of the benefits of travel even without leaving home, for the conditions it brings are just like those in Jamaica or Panama. So during summer spells of hot weather, you might travel all the way to South America and find little change in temperature or humidity, or in the aspect of the sky any place along the way. In fact, the chances are always excellent that large areas of the nation will be even hotter than the so-called tropics. And that's your almanac this morning here on the Farm Hour. As always, hope you enjoyed and hope you'll stay tuned.
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4: 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Saturdays open 9 to 3 and then closed every Sunday and Monday. 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Mix of sun and clouds today, 50-50 chance we may see an afternoon thunderstorm develop, otherwise a hot high of 87. Partly cloudy and humid tonight, again 50% chance of an evening thunderstorm and a low tonight of 67. Rain in the forecast tomorrow, chance of rain Friday near 90%, otherwise we'll have mainly cloudy and humid conditions but not as warm, high Friday of 79. For the weekend, 50% chance of scattered showers, otherwise mainly cloudy, and a high of 80. For Sunday, partly sunny and 82, and then finally Monday, sunshine and a high of 85. That's your five-day forecast on the Farm Hour, brought to you by C&L Shoes, carrying a full line of Carhartt workwear, plus Red Wing boots and Thoroughgood shoes. C&L Shoes, Route 301, just north of West Salem.
8: 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The crop acreage reporting deadline is coming up, and a lot of farmers still aren't done planting. Bennett Musselman is with Leist Mercantile.
9: July 15th is the acres reporting deadline for crop insurance and as well as the FSA office too. So make sure you see your agent and go to the FSA office and get your acres certified.
10: How tedious could this process be?
9: You know, there's a lot of paperwork. Depends on how many farms you have and the different CLUs that the FSA puts out. So, I mean, it could take long time to fill out the paperwork properly.
10: Any concern about with what we're seeing with the spring planting season, and now we get into later management plans for some of these crops, and even wheat harvest, baling, straws, we're seeing a lot of farmers in this area do, that there's just so much going on that maybe this kind of takes the back burner?
9: There is. Folks are still trying to get double crops planted. So, you know, you can't report your acres till you're done planting. So that's going to push guys up against the deadline to make sure they get everything done.
10: Is there any like extension process that farmers can ask for, or does it have to be done by the deadline?
9: Nope, the deadline. We have to have a signed acres report by the 15th. There's no ifs, ands, or buts about it. If you want insurance, that's when we need to have it.
8: That's Bennett Musselman with Leist Mercantile. We'll get a check of the markets and analysis after this as the Ohio AgNet continues.
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8: 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Here's Ryan Martin.
13: President Trump lashing out at Spain, calling for an immediate halt of trade with the country for on the agriculture side in 25-26. There was 133 million bushels of corn from the U.S. that went to Spain, 77 million the previous year. It's still expected that Spain probably gets some corn in 26-27, but the trade tension is not wanted. Ethanol production up year over year, 321 million gallons on the last report. I'm Ryan Martin.
8: Thank you, Ryan. We're mixed overnight with corn for July down 2.25 at 432.5. December 453.75 down 2.5. Soybeans for July, 2 cents to the plus side at 11.97 a bushel. November new crop, 11.93, up 3/4. No change for July wheat, 599.5. September down 1.5 at 606.75. After yesterday's trade, August live cattle down 80 points at 237.62. And lean hogs for July, $1.05 better at 94.50. I'm Ty Higgins for the Ohio AgNet. 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
17: Oroville, California has its fair share of churches. 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
17: Oroville, California is not a large town, but it does have a unique structure that will tell you a lot about its past.
21: This goes back to the Gold Rush era, and we had a
20: probably the largest population of Chinese north of San Francisco here in Oroville, doing gold mining and helping build the railroad, all sorts of things.
17: David Dewey says the Chinese population here built a building that was very important to them.
20: So they had a temple here to worship, and the first two were made out of wood, and the Chinese burned incense and stuff, and sometimes the temple burned. So a lot of the different groups got together and built this brick temple that we still have.
17: This temple dates to the 1870s. By 1937, the Chinese population had waned to the point the temple was not being used much. But locals knew it was an important cultural structure, and it has been preserved ever since.
20: Well, there's the main temple building, which has the three main altars and stuff in it. But behind it is the second building, which was the temple of the Yellow Buddha. As the community grew, they built a Buddhist temple, and the Chan family built a Confucius temple. So that's attached

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3: 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But Living History Farms there is dedicated to preserving the old ways. Here's Mike Whitmer.
5: We have three agricultural sites, starting with 1700 with the Native Americans, the Iowa tribe. From there, you go on to the 1850 Pioneer Farm, and you finish up at the 1900 horse-powered farm.
3: The local Native Americans literally had a tough row to hoe, according to Whitmer.
5: The Native Americans, they didn't have the technology to farm the prairies like the pioneers would later. They didn't have oxen and plows. And with just simple tools like digging sticks and hoes made from a shoulder blade of a bison, they could turn that soil over and plant their corn, beans, and squash.
3: Whitmer says the pioneers in the 1800s didn't have it much easier.
5: Typical crew would be a couple of men, one to drive the oxen, one to work the plow. 6 to 8 oxen, the plow would be pulled by 3 to 4 teams, and then a boy and dog and a pony. And the boy and the pony were taking plowshares back and forth to the local blacksmith to be sharpened. You often had to change plowshares midday so you could keep a sharp one on the plow.
3: Tomorrow, a visit to a similar historic farm in California. 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That's Farm to Fork. I'm Daryl Anderson.
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7: 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The crop acreage reporting deadline is fast approaching, addressing the vet shortage and enhancing and protecting soybean yield. This morning's news feed is delivered by Ebert's Field Seeds, proven local seed performance for Ohio farmers. 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The crop acreage reporting deadline is coming up, and a lot of farmers still aren't done planting. Bennett Musselman is with Leist Mercantile.
8: July 15th is the acres reporting deadline for crop insurance and as well as the FSA office too. So make sure you see your agent and go to the FSA office and get your acres certified.
9: How tedious could this process be?
8: You know, there's a lot of paperwork. Depends on how many farms you have and the different CLUs that the FSA puts out. So, I mean, it could take long time to fill out the paperwork properly.
9: Any concern about with what we're seeing with the spring planting season, and now we get into later management plans for some of these crops, and even wheat harvest, baling, straws, we're seeing a lot of farmers in this area do, that there's just so much going on that maybe this kind of takes the back burner?
8: There is. We have a lot of wheat planted in the area, and the wheat was hurt by frost down this way, so that kind of delayed some maturity, and it's given guys fits that are baling straw, so folks are still trying to get double crops planted. So you can't report your acres till you're done planting, so that's going to push guys up against the deadline to make sure they get everything done.
9: Is there any like extension process that farmers can ask for, or does it have to be done by the deadline?
8: Nope, the deadline. We have to have a signed acres report by the 15th. There's no ifs, ands, or buts about it. If you want insurance, that's when we need to have it.
7: That's Bennett Musselman with Leist Mercantile. Time to check in with our weekly update from the Ohio Soybean Council and your checkoff dollars at work. 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
10: On today's update from the Ohio Soybean Council, we wanted to feature the North Central Soybean Research Program. 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The North Central Soybean Research Program's emphasis is on enhancing and protecting soybean yield through both genetic and agronomic practices. One of the ways they accomplish this is through the Soybean Research Information Network, which highlights results and provides resources and promotes the importance of soybean research. It's administered by the North Central Soybean Research Program and supported by the United Soybean Board and state and regional soybean boards. 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
11: It's not necessarily a good one or a bad one. I guess let's put it this way. Temperatures up slightly today. Humidity values up a lot. Those are going to trigger some pop-up scattered showers and thunderstorms late afternoon and evening, more so overnight tonight and then through tomorrow. I think by the time we get done with the Friday time frame, actually, let's go through sunrise on Saturday morning, we're probably going to end up with a quarter to three-quarters of an inch across most of the state with some locally higher totals with stronger thunderstorms down in south central and southwestern parts of Ohio. So rain coming here to finish the week. Not much today, but tonight through tomorrow and early Saturday, yep, it's coming. Then we go dry for the balance of the weekend. Dry, hot, and humid all of next week. We could be rain-free all the way till Sunday the 19th. I'm Chief Meteorologist Ryan Martin.
12: A new report outlines key factors driving Ohio's veterinary shortage. Allison Kinney has that story.
13: The Ohio Department of Agriculture, the Ohio State University College of Veterinary Medicine, and Farm Journal Foundation announced the release of a new report examining the growing shortage of rural and food system veterinarians in Ohio and identifying the potential pathways to strengthen the veterinary workforce. The report is a starting point for conversations and further work to identify the causes of rural and food system veterinarian shortages. The release of the Ohio Rural and Food Systems Veterinary Shortage Solutions marks the fifth report developed by Farm Journal Foundation, following Indiana, Maryland, Kansas, and Oklahoma. The report is part of the organization's State and Community Readiness Program to address the critical shortage of food animal veterinarians. For more information and to view the entire report, please visit OhioAgNet.com. For the Ohio AgNet, I'm Allison Kinney reporting.
12: Thank you, Allison. Farmer sentiment weakened again in June as the Purdue University CME Group Ag Economy Barometer fell 6 points to 113, marking the second straight monthly decline. The index of current conditions dropped to its lowest level since December of 2024, while the future expectations index also moved lower as producers remain cautious about the year ahead. High input costs continue to dominate producers' concerns. 47% of farmers surveyed identified rising input expenses as their biggest challenge, while 42% said those costs are preventing improvements in their farm financial position. Low crop and livestock prices ranked a distant second. Only 12% of farmers said their operations are in better financial shape than a year ago, while 22% expect conditions to improve over the next 12 months. Never too early to start scouting those fields to find out what needs to be done in order to get the best yields possible at the end of the growing season. The featured audio discusses that very topic coming up next here on the Ohio AgNet.
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15: Welcome back on the Ohio AgNet. I'm Joe Everett. Today I'm visiting with Ken Ford, Extension Educator with Fayette County. And Ken, as you're going around and checking out fields, what's some of the things you're finding as you're scouting the corn crop right now?
16: Well, we've been out scouting around for tar spot in corn. We haven't officially found it. I personally haven't. I'm sure it's probably there. We've got some neighboring counties that they have found it in. Tar spot's probably our biggest concern right now in corn due to some weather conditions. I mean, we're kind of set up for the perfect storm here with tar spot, the warmer nights, the warmer days, and some moisture. Tar spot's one of those things. Soybeans, I mean, we're going to see start to see some fog eye, I'm sure. I mean, bean leaf beetles are out there, the Japanese beetles. So those are going to be something that you want to scout for as well. But right now, we're kind of at the edge. A lot of our herbicides were off-label at this point. So because we've got our beans are in R1 stage, R2. So weeds are another thing to be scouting for. So if you're looking into your soybean fields, Obviously, water hemp is one of our big concerns statewide. You need to keep an eye on that, and sometimes you might have to rogue some out.
15: As we talk about fungicide treatments and them being maybe more essential this growing season with the conditions we've had so far, what are some advice and some tips you could give some growers who might not be as familiar with a fungicide application?
16: The biggest thing is to know what you've got and to spray for what you have. A lot of times we get into where we find with farmers, they do a blanket application of fungicide or whatever this time of year, and it may not even really be what they need to be spraying for based upon what's going on in the field. Part of scouting is to know what you're looking for and then set up those applications for fungicide applications based upon what you're finding. And if you need help with that, there's a lot of professionals out there. We've got a lot of crop consultants and then our county educators. A lot of us even have interns and things, so we can cover a lot of acres in a short period of time.
15: When you talk about scouting and the weather conditions and the growing environment changing every day, how often should farmers be out scouting?
16: Well, typically, I would say a week to 10 days is probably as far as you want to stretch it out. So typically, things will change relatively rapidly, so you want to be on top of it. You go farther than 10 days, I feel like you could be missing some opportunities there. I mean, at this point, a lot of times our crops are made. It's just a matter of how well the crop is going to finish at this point. In some cases, we've got pollination going on in corn and soybeans. So you want to minimize anything that's going to prohibit that from continuing and finishing well. So a week is probably pretty common. You could probably go out 10 days, but again, that's getting a little far away.
15: I also know this time of year you guys have plenty of work to do, but you're also preparing for an event that comes up in August. Can you tell us about that?
16: Yeah, here in Fayette County, we have the Southwest Ohio Corn Growers Annual Agronomy Field Day. This event has been going on. Actually, we've been trying to figure out how many years it has been going on. Unfortunately, we've lost some of our guys that were really involved early on. It's dated back into the 80s, as far as we know, that there's been a Southwest Ohio Corn Growers Field Day. This year, it's August 18th, the Fayette County Airport. We also have a research farm there. So we have a really good lineup of speakers, guys from the Ohio and National Corn Growers Association with Harley Jansen coming, Tad Nicholson. We're very fortunate to have our National Corn Growers President in Ohio and in Fayette County, Jed Bauer. They'll be on the lineup. We actually have a plot at the field day that's got some sunflowers in it. We'll also have some sweet corn as well as some cotton in Fayette County. Talk a little bit about some of that stuff. And we've got lots of events going on. Free breakfast, free lunch. So it's a community-wide event that we invite anyone and everyone to come to.
15: I appreciate all the great information today, and I look forward to hearing how the field day goes in August. My guest today has been Ken Ford, Extension Educator with Fayette County. Thank you for your time today.
16: Well, thank you, Joe.
7: That's Joe Everett with today's featured audio. We'll get a check of the markets and analysis after this as the Ohio AgNet continues.
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7: 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Here's Ryan Martin.
19: Grain markets Wednesday finished mostly lower. The only green that we saw on the screen was in bean oil. It was up big following crude oil. Crude oil was up about $4.50 to $5 a barrel yesterday. So soybean oil and the oats market. So if you think oats knows, you've heard me say that before, but it's still here. Oats was up ever so slightly. Corn, beans, wheat, all down. Beans held on the longest through the day, but even old crop beans finished weaker on the day. The activity out there was mostly one of rumor. Rumors have it that China's up to about 1 million metric tons of purchases now versus anything confirmed. Nada. Nothing. And so outside of that, with no different demand thing, we're just not really seeing any kind of serious action. I guess we did get confirmed late 472,000 tons of soybeans, but 136,000 tons of those are for delivery prior to SEP 1. So a far cry from the million metric tons talked about or rumored to this point. I'm Ryan Martin.
12: Thank you, Ryan. It's mixed overnight with corn for July down 2.25 at 432.5. December 453.75 down 2.5 cents. July beans up 2 cents at 1197 a bushel. November 1193 up 3/4. And no change for July wheat at 599.5. For the Ohio AgNet, I'm Ty Higgins. We'll see you down the road.
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5: 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Saturdays open 9 to 3 and then closed every Sunday and Monday. 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Mix of sun and clouds today, 50-50 chance we may see an afternoon thunderstorm develop, otherwise a hot high of 87. Partly cloudy and humid tonight, again 50% chance of an evening thunderstorm and a low tonight of 67. Rain in the forecast tomorrow, chance of rain Friday near 90%, otherwise we'll have mainly cloudy and humid conditions but not as warm, high Friday of 79. For the weekend, 50% chance of scattered showers, otherwise mainly cloudy, and a high of 80. For Sunday, partly sunny and 82, and then finally Monday, sunshine and a high of 85. 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
0: Good morning. This is Brad Starlin with Starlin Commodity Services and Broman Crop Insurance with the Morning Grain Report. Grain prices have seen a decent run-up in the past week or so, but traders returned to a pattern at technical selling on Wednesday. Corn prices retreated moderately lower midweek trading. Domestic ethanol production eased 2.2% lower, but remained quite strong, with a daily average of 1.093 million barrels. Ethanol stocks shifted 3% lower this past week. Meantime, the latest census data had May corn exports coming in at 284.5 million bushel, which was the third largest volume in May on record. Soybean prices followed other grains lower. A large sale to China lent some demand support, but those gains evaporated on some late session technical selling that led to some light losses. Rest soybean complex was mixed. July soybean meal futures eroded 1.25% lower, while July soy oil futures jumped more than 3.75% higher. Wheat prices turned bearish. Prices succumbed to a round of technical selling that led to variable losses in midweek trading, with most contracts slumping 1.75% lower. Russian consultancy Sovcom slightly reduced its estimate for the country's 26-27 wheat crop by around 7.3 million bushel after offering a new projection of 1.7 billion bushel. That would put this season's output slightly above the 2025-26 totals if realized. Russia is the world's number one wheat exporter. Closed grain markets on Wednesday, July 8th, found September corn futures down 8.75 at 435. December corn futures down 8 at 456. August soybean futures down a half, 11.93. November soybean futures down 5.5 at 11.92. September wheat futures down 11 at 6.08. December wheat futures down 10.5 at 6.23. For all your crop insurance, farm insurance, and grain marketing, give Brad Starlin with Starlin Commodity Services and Broman Crop Insurance a call at 330-465-8126. And have a great day.
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1: I love listening to children pray, especially my grandchildren. Every once in a while, I'll hear a child pray something like this: God, just bless all the people in the world. It's kind of their way of covering everything all at once in a prayer, right? Maybe you've done it. I know I've done it. It's so easy to be general in what our prayers, but God invites us to pour out our specific requests to Him. In fact, He says that in His Word. Let your requests be made known to God, and then the peace of God, which passes all understanding, will guard your hearts and minds in Christ Jesus. So today, come to Him through Christ and be specific when you pray and ask for His intervention to do what only He can do. I'm Bob Fetterhoff with A Minute with the Master from Walk the Bible in Worcester, Ohio.
5: Well, time now, 5:49, and before we wrap things up for today, just about ready to get back into the River's morning show, but before we do that, got to get you our weekly update from Thurman Mullett and check in with our update from the Mount Hope auction as we now officially wrap things up here on the Farm Hour on a Thursday.
2: Good morning, this is Thurman Mullett from the Mount Hope auction. with our livestock and hay report from Wednesday, July 8th. This Wednesday, we had 604 head of calves back to the farm Holstein bull calves from 70 to 120 pounds, or 11 and a quarter to 1375. Top 70 Holstein bull calves average 1204 a head. Holstein heifer calves, 500 to 1175. Crossbred black bull calves, 1300 to 1275. Top 70 average 1708 a head. Crossbred black heifer calves, 1400 to 2100. Had 31 head of dairy and stock cows, open Holstein heifers, 3,050 and down, Holstein cows, 2,850 and down, stock cows, 2,300 and down. 130 head of feeders, coloreds, 200 to 300 pounders, 260 to 520, 300 to 500 pounders, 275 to 500, 500 to 600 pounders, 217 to 470, 600 pounders and up, 240 to 395, Holstein feeders from 170 to 400. 126 head of fat cattle, choice colored cattle 240 to 259, good colored cattle 220 to 239, choice Holstein fats 225 to 236.50, good Holsteins 205 to 224. 8 head of slaughter bulls, 1,000 to 1,500 pounders were 214, 1,500 to 2,000 pound bulls 190 to 255, 2,000 pounders and up were 260. 253 head of call cows, high dress Holsteins and crossbred cows, 160 to 190. Medium to good cows, 148 to 159. Fair to medium, 135 to 147. Light and thin cows, 134 and down. Beef and colored cows, 139 up to 203. 3,231 head of sheep, bucks and ewes were 100 to 185. Prime lambs, 40 to 59 pounds, 390 to 465, choice 330 to 387, others 295 to 327. Prime 60 to 79 pounders, 350 to 400, others 320 to 347. Excuse me, choice were 320 to 347, others 270 to 317. Choice 80 to 99 pounders, 300 to 360, others 250 to 297, 100 to 130 pound lambs, 260 to 350. 949 head of goats, nanny goats, these are all sold by the 100 as well, 40 to 80 pounders, 100 to 440, 80 to 100 pounders, 110 to 420, 100 to 150 pounders, 100 to 325, 150 pounders and up, 140 to 227. Billy goats, 40 to 60 pounders, 240 to 270, or excuse me, 470, 60 to 80 pounders, 230 to 470, 80 to 100 pounders, 225 to 405, 100 to 150 pounders, 215 to 440, 150 to 200 pounders, 250 to 310, and 200 pound billies and up were 250 to 300 a pound. Weather goats, 40 to 60 pounders, 340 to 485, 60 to 80 pounders, 280 to 460, 80 to 99 pounders, 200 to 465, 100 to 150 pound weathers, 340 to 450, 150 to 200 pounders, 347 to 385, 200 pounders and up, 380 a pound. Pygmy goats were 120 to 370, 132 head of hogs, 220 to 250 pounders, 70 to 110, 250 to 300 pounders, 67 to 115, 300 to 340 pound hogs, 65 to 120, heavy sows, 45 to 57. Had 26 head of feeder pigs, 50 to 80 pounders, 45 to 100, 80 to 120 pounders, 135. Total head Wednesday, 5,490. Every Wednesday at 9:30, we have a hay and straw sale. This week, we had 54 loads. First cutting hay, small squares, 135 to 300 a ton. Second to fourth cutting grass hay, 250 to 475. Second to fourth cutting alfalfa mixed hay, all 400 to 550. Second to fourth cutting alfalfa hay, 300 to 4 and a quarter. Large bales of hay by the bale, 20 to 85. Large bales of hay by the ton, first cutting hay, 80 to 260. Second to fourth cutting, 175 to 325. Wheat straw small squares, 185 to 225. And large bales of wheat straw, 110 to 135. That concludes the Mark Report. Thank you and have a great week.
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1: What is it, man?
0: All right, it's on your brain. It's been rattling around in there. You can move on to other things if you just let it out your mouth.
2: Yes.
0: So call anytime, share anything. 800-609-1049. Morning, Rocky. What?
3: I wanted to share a little excitement thing that I did a couple weeks ago. I took my 10-year-old grandson to the Pro Football Hall of Fame.
0: And
3: I'd been there. He'd never been there, so his eyes are big as sausage.
2: That is so fun. Did you make a whole day out of it?
3: We did. Yes, we did. It was a blast.
0: What was his favorite part?
3: I think he enjoyed he got to try on shoulder pads and he got to try on the helmet. You know, the quarterback has a helmet that you can hear the plays, and so he loved that. But he's a Bengals fan. I tried to convert him. I'm a Green Bay Packer fan, but that's not working. He's a Bengals fan, so what can I say?
2: Now, which stadium has the better chicken tenders? That's all I need to know.
0: Oh, for the love.
3: I don't know the answer to that.
2: Come on.
3: Anyway, thank you. You guys are awesome. You just make my day every single day.
2: Rocky, you make our day as well.
0: Sir.
2: So thank you so much for calling and sharing. And we hope you have a wonderful rest of your week.
3: Thank you. You as well. Take care, guys.
2: Thank you. Bye-bye.
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0: David. On the night you're falling all to pieces, you can bring your lonely heart to Jesus. 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
2: Stop overthinking it.
1: These thoughts of an overthinker brought to you by the nearest Renaissance Festival, I guess.
3: Oh, okay.
1: Last week, I could have sworn I saw a guy walking out of Walmart biting into a turkey leg.
3: Where do you get that at Walmart? What?
1: He looked like a Viking. I'm like, all right.
3: That's pretty fun.
1: This is what we're doing today. I can't shake this entire thing because, like, I'm still thinking about it. It was a rainy day.
3: Uh-huh.
1: He was actually unvelcroing one of those small umbrellas with his teeth.
3: Oh.
1: Because his hands were full.
3: You know what?
1: But it looked like a turkey leg.
3: I can see it. I'm not even mad at you or disappointed. I'm like, yeah, that could look like a turkey leg.
1: I don't know what color it was because I can't tell most of the time.
3: You know, color deficient.
1: But it looked very turkey leg-ish. I'm like, wow, this guy's really getting it. And then I start thinking, did I stare too long? Did he notice me looking at him? Did I have a judgy face happening right there? Because I have found my thinking face. People think I'm upset. And so I'm trying to decipher this scene and going, like, what is happening right here? And also, why would I think that?
3: Yeah.
1: What does that say about me that I'm out in public and my first thought was, there's a guy with a turkey leg.
3: That you're a little hungry. You're
1: maybe.
3: A little snacky.
1: I mean, I know it's Walmart and you can see a lot of things at
3: you
1: Walmart.
3: You can.
1: But a Viking and a turkey leg. That was my first option.
3: Why not?
1: What makes it the worst part, though, is that I was kind of like, hey, cool, where are they selling the turkey legs? The
4: River. Time now for your River News Report, where locally, a shop in downtown Ripon has organized a community cookout and bake sale to remember the victims of last weekend's deadly standoff and shooting that claimed the lives of 4 people. The event will be held this Sunday from 2 to 5 in the parking lot of C&J Best Sips and Bakes and Evolution Athletics and Coaching on North Main Street. This weekend's event is being held in memory of Sergeant Scott Rees, Christine McWilliams, and her 13-year-old daughter McKinley, who were all killed in the incident. Organizers of Sunday's event say all proceeds will be donated to the victims' families. And Vic, the Wayne County Sheriff's Department canine wounded in last weekend's deadly standoff with police in Ripon, scampered out the door of a veterinary hospital in Copley Township on Tuesday with dozens of officers there to cheer him on. There was also a fair number of barks of support as well from fellow canine officers watching from police cruisers that lined up to escort Vic home to Wayne County. The 3-year-old was struck by a bullet in the back, which barely missed his spinal cord. Doctors say Vic should be able to return to duty in a couple of weeks, as long as the healing goes well and there are no complications. I'm Ron Hamilton, reporting.
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11: Frontal system moving our way. A few pop-up thunderstorms for today with a better chance for rounds of showers and thunderstorms tonight. Heating up to a high of 90, the overnight low at 70.
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0: uplifting and encouraging the river. This is the River Morning Show. We're Josh and Hannah, and I want to know, like, out with it. What happened? Share your greatest workplace mishap. Because I just experienced one.
1: Yeah,
0: I don't want to stand
1: you
0: alone.
1: Did.
0: You don't need to stand alone either. We can stand or sit together in our misery. Call or text 800-609-1049. I spilled coffee.
1: Wait.
0: And while that's not an abnormal thing, I spilled pre-coffee.
1: Yeah, yeah.
0: And I spilled it on the hallway floor, and I couldn't find a vacuum.
1: Well, it was cracking me up.
0: Stayed there.
1: Because I didn't witness it happen.
0: Yep.
1: I didn't hear you, like, you know, yell or be frustrated, anything.
2: Coffee!
1: I just turned the corner. There's no Josh. Mm. But the only reason there would ever be an abundance of coffee grounds all over the floor. I was like, what happened here? Oh, I know.
0: Uh-huh.
1: Where's Josh and what happened to him?
0: I grind my beans. I'm a bougie coffee drinker.
1: Yes, you are.
0: And what happened was I was walking down the hallway with my, you know, like the Chemex or whatever.
1: Yeah, yeah.
0: And I almost dropped it, and so you jerk to catch it, and boom, it all went everywhere.
1: That was quite the jerk, because, I mean, it wasn't just a little spot of coffee grounds.
0: It was all of it. I spilled all of it.
1: It looked like you were trying to soak something up with the coffee grounds.
0: That's why I put, we have like those wet floor caution yellow things. I put one of those over there, and then I wanted to put a sign, because it looked like I was trying to soak something up, I didn't want somebody getting elementary school hallway vibes where a kid yacked.
1: Oh, yeah.
0: And they put like the sawdust over it.
1: Uh-huh.
0: You know, I didn't want people to think that somebody vom.com'd right in the hallway. All right. So so I put a sign. I printed a sign that said, it's just dry coffee grounds. I can't find a vacuum.
1: Yes.
0: I've looked everywhere.
1: You can see his face and reaction and this sign that he created when you go to the River Morning Show Facebook group.
0: Yeah.
1: The second I saw him with that, I had to snap a photo.
0: You were
1: it.
0: Like, sit.
1: I was like, we need evidence that this has happened. So go check it out on Facebook.
0: And what is your workplace mishap? Call or text 800-609-1049.
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0: With Josh and Hannah, good morning. This is the River Morning Show, and there's just one simple question. What did you do?
1: Oh, no.
0: What did you do?
1: So intimidating.
0: Yeah, this is a place, a safe place, believe it or not, where you can share your workplace mishap. Because we all go through it.
1: Something happened.
0: I just spilled all of my coffee grounds, my dry coffee grounds, in a massive pile on the floor. I had to put like one of those caution things around it.
1: Yeah.
0: Because I couldn't find a vacuum. And then I heard someone vacuuming it later because the vacuum was hidden. I looked and looked and looked.
1: It honestly looked like the way this pile was just spread across the floor. It looked like you had to have face planted as they fell. Well,
0: so I have to explain again. Like, so what I did, because I mentioned earlier, I almost dropped it, but right. I'm carrying two things.
1: I know.
0: One, that's fine. One is for the hot water.
1: Mm-hmm.
0: And so it's like one of those measuring cups. Mm-hmm, and the other mm-hmm. is my coffee thing. I almost dropped the measuring cup one, which is what made my entire body jerk to try to catch that. And then all of the coffee
1: it's gone.
0: Went everywhere. Producer Mike is here. We've got a text on the line, so to speak.
2: Trisha said, I teach preschool, and it was my turn to pass out the snack. And that day, it was chips and nacho cheese.
0: Okay. Wow, nice snack.
2: As I was pouring the melted cheese into a cup for one of the kids, the lid fell off, and cheese went everywhere.
1: Oh, no.
2: And that includes all over my shoes.
1: Oh.
2: And I didn't have any backup shoes.
0: Oh.
2: I had to wear and smell nacho cheese for the rest of the day. And now every time we have the snack, I have a flashback of the cheese squishing in my shoe.
0: Ew,
1: I mean, definitely gross texture, but you could smell worse. Definitely
0: I don't know.
1: Working with kids.
0: That's foot
1: you
0: cheese.
1: Could work.
0: That's foot cheese. Come on. That's
1: don't
0: not good.
1: Don't ruin nacho cheese for
0: she
1: us.
0: She ruined nacho
1: no,
0: cheese.
1: No, you just called it foot cheese.
0: She put it on her feet. Anyway. Hannah, what did you do? Because I know you did it.
1: My first job out of college, I was an admissions counselor for the college that I graduated from, Taylor University. And so I would be driving all across Ohio and Indiana and Michigan, Wisconsin, all over the place to visit high schoolers and, you know, try to get them to come to Taylor. And I remember one of my first times on the road, I had just crossed over into Michigan. And of course, this happens in Michigan. And I hit the biggest pothole you have ever seen in your entire life. And the entire wheel just immediately pops.
0: Oh, no. You're driving the company car.
1: And I'm in the company car that says Taylor University across the side of it.
0: Yep.
1: I

0: completely miss the high school college fair. Miss it. There was no reason for me to like not be in the office that day because I'm just sitting on the side of the road. And of course, there's expenses that come with getting that replaced. I don't have to pay for them, but... Yeah, I got made fun of, and every single time I went to get on the road again, they were like, don't pop your tire.
1: Don't pop your tire. Yeah.
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3: Time now for a local Sports Ohio report. The Twins rally to beat Cleveland 6-5 in the ninth, winning their second straight over the Guardians. Cleveland got home runs from Brian Rocchio and Reese Hoskins and led the ballgame 5-3, but the bullpen suffered. Walks five of them in one inning, tied it in the seventh, and the Twins would score the ninth to win it 6-5. They'll look for the sweep over Cleveland today. A future Hall of Famer calling it quits. Justin Verlander said that this year will be his last. The 43-year-old really hasn't been able to get on the mound in Detroit because of injuries, and he realizes he should retire. Three Cy Youngs, two World Series, and MVP. Hall of Fame is next. Well, the fairy tale continues at Wimbledon. Arthur Ferry, Britain's own, 114th ranked in the world, is in the semis. The 23-year-old needed a wild card invitation just to get in. He won his quarterfinal match in three sets yesterday. Mike Breckenridge, 104.5, The River.
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5: 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Maybe we can get one.
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7: You know that friend who always says, somebody should win this? This is your chance to be that somebody. 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

0: 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We're Josh and Hannah.
1: The River is Ohio's home for Jesus music. It's your home to know that you are part of a family that is here to encourage you and point you to Jesus each and every day. And Linda stands with you as part of that family.
2: I've been listening for years and years, and the River is always there. It's like family. It's like going home, and I get to do it every morning. And those songs, you know, you always hear about that, and I've experienced that for years and years and years. You know, God will reach out. He will tell you. He will show you in a tangible way. He is there for you. And how many millions of times does the River do that with music? That word of encouragement in those moments that you're looking for that and you need, you know, Jesus on earth. And the River does that.
1: Every time you turn on the River, God is reaching out to you to wrap his arms around you and say, you are known, you are loved, and you are part of this family.
0: And I love what she said, heaven on earth.
1: Yes.
0: I mean, that's God working through the River, and it's God working through you.
1: Absolutely. And you can be a part of Ohio's home for Jesus music. 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
2: 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I'm Ty Higgins. In the overnight trade, corn for July down 2.25 at 432.5. September, 432.5 as well, down 2.5. And December, at 453.75, down 2.5 cents. Soybeans for July, 2 cents to the plus side, 11.97 a bushel. New crop November, 11.93, up 3/4. No change for July wheat at 599.5. September, 606.5, down 1.25. After yesterday's trade, live cattle for August off 80 cents at 237.62. September feeders, $1.25 higher at 358.65. And July lean hogs, 94.50, up 105. For the Ohio AgNet, I'm Ty Higgins reporting.
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8: System moving our way. A few pop-up thunderstorms for today with a better chance for rounds of showers and thunderstorms tonight. Heating up to a high of 90, the overnight low at 70.
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0: Because you're good.
1: Uplifting and encouraging the river. This is the River Morning Show. All right, so think back. It was 1999. A climber had lost his way on a treacherous side of a mountain.
2: Oh.
1: And he was trapped.
2: Wow.
1: Now, thankfully, cell phones were now a thing, but they were just a brand new thing, and his prepaid minutes had run out.
2: No.
1: So he was alone. No GPS for anyone to find him. Life 360 was not a thing. He had no way to call for help. But then...
2: what?
1: His phone rang.
2: Okay.
1: Someone called him. It was the phone company, reminding him, hey, your minutes have run out. Would you like to buy more?
2: Stop it.
1: Yeah?
2: As he's lost.
1: As he's lost and stuck on the side of a mountain.
2: Okay.
1: And so he told them his situation. And within 3 hours, another rope was let down next to him. And he was soon shaking hands with his rescuer.
2: That's crazy.
1: Isn't it? True story, by the way. The climber knew he needed help, but in the moment and looking back, he was surprised by the rescue.
2: Well, yeah.
1: He would have never thought AT&T was going to come through in the clutch.
2: That's really cool, for him. Actually. I mean, really terrifying, is. But really cool.
1: I want to know for you, and it doesn't have to be this dramatic, but who knows? Maybe it is. Where were you surprised by how you were rescued?
2: Ooh.
1: Whether it was the side of the road and God sent one of those angels to help you change a tire, or maybe it was something where it was literally only the miraculous hand of God, and you're looking back and going, he stepped into my story and he changed everything. What a shock.
2: Mm-hmm.
1: What a surprise. Maybe your story has both of those elements. Regardless, you're welcome to talk all about it and share about it and help build some faith this morning. When were you surprised by the rescue? 800-609-1049. You can call or text.

0: We're Josh and Hannah. This is the River Morning Show. And if you're stuck on the side of a mountain, completely lost, and you can't get out, and it's 1999, and you can't make a phone call because you're completely out of minutes, and no one knows where you are, you'd be surprised to hear this as the sound of your rescue. But that's exactly what happened to that guy. AT&T or whoever called and were like, hey, you're out of minutes. Would you like to buy more? And he said, help!
1: Oh, my goodness.
0: And he was rescued, and he was surprised by that rescue. How were you surprised by yours? It can be dramatic, or it can be a little silly, or maybe both. Call or text 800-609-1049. Susan called and talked about she was the rescue for her husband, who was impaled in a farming accident. And I won't go any further, because the bale spear did.
1: I know.
0: So she maintained her cool, was operating the equipment behind his equipment, and just kept everything completely calm, which, not listening to her, I think she's got it. But for me, that would be a miracle. I would have lost my mind.
1: And that he's healed and whole now.
0: Completely.
1: Wow.
0: Just fine. This is only a couple years ago. Hannah, how about you? Like, when were you surprised by the rescue?
1: Ooh, you know, senior year of high school, my whole family, we were hanging out with my grandparents in Zanesville. That's where we spent a Christmas weekend. And we were coming back home. We were living in Columbus, so we were driving from Zanesville to Columbus. So you know that that's 70 that you have to go across.
0: Right.
1: And it had been snowing and sleeting. And if you know 70, you know that that wind cuts through and things freeze over really fast. We went over a bridge and we hit black ice.
0: Ugh.
1: And my dad, and this is all through Jesus, like, he corrected correctly. And instead of going the wrong way off the bridge, we went into the median. And this is what was crazy when we talked to the emergency crew. They said, it's a good thing you hit the car that had just done the same thing.
0: Oh, geez.
1: So in the median there was another car. Uh-huh. We did a head-on collision. There were seatbelt burns. There were concussions, a few stitches here and there.
0: Yeah.
1: And so we're thinking, oh, if that car hadn't been there, the cars wouldn't have been totaled. We probably wouldn't have so many bumps and scrapes. But the emergency crew said that car needed to be there, or else you would have gone into oncoming traffic.
0: Oh, my goodness.
1: So we're like, wait, what?
0: Yeah.
1: Jesus purposely made that car go ahead of us, do the same thing, and our family was safe because it stopped us.
0: You don't think of a car accident being your rescue.
1: No, you don't. We were so surprised by that, and everyone walked away healthy. Mm-hmm. Yes, there were bumps and bruises.
0: But still.
1: But everyone was alive, and you know what? You can always... You know, it was my grandpa's car. We apologized and he got himself a new one. And it was okay. But
0: that's awesome.
1: God surprised us with that rescue for sure.
2: You've got a story. Time to share it.
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0: David. On the night you're falling all to pieces, you can bring your lonely heart to Jesus. What if I told you that I believe it?
1: What if you were to write a song to someone who just constantly never feels like they're good enough? Because I think if I was to think through the number one issue that pretty much every human faces is, I think it's actually that. I don't think anyone feels good enough. You know, what if I told you these things about who you are? That was kind of the origin and the first kind of question that we asked is like, what do you say to someone that doesn't feel like they're good enough? You know, what type of things do you share with them? And so that was kind of the original premise of what if I told you?
2: Luke and Joel for King and Country. It's a new Music Friday every hour on a Thursday. Weird, but it's What If I Told You from For King and Country. 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Good morning.
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2: The world record for the fastest canoe trip from California to Hawaii has been broken.
5: Okay.
2: It's the record, by the way, men or women.
5: Okay.
2: Kelsey Flender did it. In 43 days, 17 hours, and 55 minutes.
5: Okay, wait, Kelsey, I know. Okay. But I know there are some yeah. boy Kelseys.
2: I went to college with a guy Kelsey, but this is a girl Kelsey. The previous women's record was almost twice that.
5: Wow, she was booking it.
2: 86 days previously. And the men's record, by the way, also shattered. It was 52 days.
5: And say hers again. What'd she do it in?
2: 43 days, 17 hours, 55 minutes. So she is the fastest human being to ever go from California to Oahu.
5: She's been eating her Wheaties.
2: In a canoe.
5: That's crazy.
2: A couple of years ago, she led a crew of four rowers. They all combined and did it in 40 days. She almost beat that by herself.
5: Oh my goodness.
2: 2,400 miles, and she loved it, she said. On day 37, she's keeping this log. Day 37, she said she started to grieve the loss of the trip.
5: Stop.
2: Because she was getting close.
5: I'd be like, I'm seasick. Get me out of here.
2: She was done. Her voyage ended just in time for her to celebrate her birthday, by the way. So,
5: aww, I love that.
2: The cool thing is, I was watching the video of her arriving in the middle of the night. She did not stumble onto the beach like a shipwreck. She was like, yep. I'm here. Let's go.
5: I don't understand that.
2: Incredible. I got tired walking upstairs to bed last night. There's that. The
6: River. Time now for your River News Report, where locally, a shop in downtown Ripon has organized a community cookout and bake sale to remember the victims of last weekend's deadly standoff and shooting that claimed the lives of four people. The event will be held this Sunday from 2 to 5 in the parking lot of C&J Best Sips and Bakes and Evolution Athletics and Coaching on North Main Street. This weekend's event is being held in memory of Sergeant Scott Rees, Christine McWilliams, and her 13-year-old daughter McKinley, who were all killed in the incident. Organizers of Sunday's event say all proceeds will be donated to the victims' families. And Vic, the Wayne County Sheriff's Department canine wounded in last weekend's deadly standoff with police in Ripon, scampered out the door of a veterinary hospital in Copley Township on Tuesday with dozens of officers there to cheer him on. There was also a fair number of barks of support as well, from fellow canine officers watching from police cruisers that lined up to escort Vic home to Wayne County. The 3-year-old was struck by a bullet in the back, which barely missed his spinal cord. Doctors say Vic should be able to return to duty in a couple of weeks, as long as the healing goes well and there are no complications. I'm Ron Hamilton, reporting.
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14: Frontal system moving our way. A few pop-up thunderstorms for today with a better chance for rounds of showers and thunderstorms tonight. Heating up to a high of 90, the overnight low at 70.
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0: Can I be honest for a second? Promises can feel really flimsy. I really struggle with having this unshakable confidence in these promises that we hear about in the Bible, and I thought maybe you might too.
1: Mm-hmm.
0: And I think it's because the promises you and I are accustomed to are broken pinky promises from recess.
1: Yeah.
0: Broken promises from high school relationships, broken promises from parents who mean well but couldn't follow through.
1: Oh, geez, that's me.
0: Promises made by broken people, and that's all of us, tend to seep into my view of God's promises. Promises like, I will never leave you nor forsake you. Like, I am always with you. Like, God works all things together for good. I can doubt those pretty dang often.
1: Well, how about the promise that God loves me?
0: Yes,
1: and because absolutely. People we thought loved us, we found out didn't the same way, or they don't love us. And then we're like, well, God, how about you?
0: When I view those promises through the lens of my experience on earth, they feel so flimsy. Like, sure, pretty words, but maybe that's all they are. They don't feel like enough. But now hear this, they are enough. They are holy promises by an all-loving God, and he will not break them. But do you ever find yourself still struggling to believe it? I wanted to be honest that it's hard. That you're not alone if you felt that way before too, and that I need, and maybe you do too, people, friends, a community to remind me time and time again that God's promises are not broken pinky promises. They're not wishful thinking. They're not fingers crossed commitments. They are unshakable declarations from a perfectly faithful God. They are anchored in his character, secured by his love, and upheld by a God who has never once broken his word.
1: I mean, his promises are, they're nailed in.
0: They are. But I just wanted to be honest that it's still hard sometimes.

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1: News you can use this morning. I'm so sorry to do this to you, but what? You need to know.
0: What?
1: Ohio is getting some unwanted recognition on Orkin's latest bed bug rankings. I know.
0: What?
1: With six Ohio cities making the top 50 list. Cleveland is number 4. Columbus is number 8. Cincinnati is 15. And there are others.
0: Was it Dayton? Is it Toledo? Is it Akron? Is
1: it Youngstown? Youngstown was on there.
0: Ah, well, I kind of knew
1: but
0: that.
1: But in the top 50, in the top 20 are Cleveland, Columbus, and Cincinnati. The good news is Ohio isn't the state with the highest overall bed bug risk. That honor goes to that state up north. So,
0: I always knew there was a bunch of parasites up there.
1: We wanted to win. But they say, experts say, make sure if you're buying anything secondhand to wash it thoroughly, check it before you bring it inside the house, inspect mattresses and bedding for signs of bugs. There's ways to protect yourself. Mm-hmm. But yeah, we...
0: Listen.
1: That state up north lost.
0: I'll take it. If the Buckeyes go 1-13 some season, the one better be the game.
1: I feel like that's
0: what we just learned about.
1: It's just funny that we beat them concerning bed bugs.
0: I'm itchy now.
1: I'm sorry. Here's just another protective friend moment. Just wanted to let you know. Honda is recalling more than 300,000 Honda Odyssey minivans.
0: Oh, geez.
1: From the model years of 2018 to 2020, because water can get into the rear view camera. There we go. Mm-hmm. And cause the image to stop working when the vehicle is in reverse. So it can reduce your visibility. They want to make sure that they get that corrected. They don't want to cause any crashes. So if you have a Honda Odyssey, you should be expecting a recall notice in your mailbox by the end of August. Yeah. And you can get that replaced for free.
0: I'm glad it's not like super dangerous.
1: Right.
0: Like the brakes will stop working or your steering will stop working. But having driven a vehicle with a rear view camera that stopped working, man, is that jarring.
1: When you're backing out of a Meijer parking lot, you want that to work.
0: Yeah.
1: So you can get that replaced if you have a Honda Odyssey. Be on the lookout in your mailbox for that recall notice. Set a reminder in your phone for about 8:46 a.m. today. It's your chance to play a river sing-along.

0: and win your way into the Alive Festival coming up next week in Mineral City, Ohio. 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
1: Yes, yes,
0: and
1: yes.
0: One lucky grand prize winner will win a meet and greet with Josiah Queen. So set your phone, set like 7 reminders.
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3: Yay. 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The Twins rally to beat Cleveland 6-5 in the ninth, winning their second straight over the Guardians. Cleveland got home runs from Brian Rocchio and Reese Hoskins and led the ballgame 5-3, but the bullpen suffered. Walks 5 of them in one inning, tied it in the seventh, and the Twins would score the ninth to win it 6-5. They'll look for the sweep over Cleveland today. A future Hall of Famer calling it quits, Justin Verlander said that this year will be his last. The 43-year-old really hasn't been able to get on the mound in Detroit because of injuries, and he realizes he should retire. 3 Cy Youngs, 2 World Series, and MVP. Hall of Fame is next. Well, the fairy tale continues at Wimbledon. Arthur Ferry, Britain's own, 114th ranked in the world, is in the semis. The 23-year-old needed a wild card invitation just to get in. He won his quarterfinal match in 3 sets yesterday. Mike Breckenridge, 104.5, The River.
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0: This is the River Morning Show where Josh and Hannah and position, status, titles up front and under the spotlight. Striving for this is ingrained in us from birth, it seems. But this is not what Jesus said is most important.
1: Wait, he said what?
0: What Jesus actually said is something completely different. In Luke, in the Bible, chapter 14, Jesus explains it so clearly. He says, this is the story. When Jesus noticed all who had come to the dinner were trying to sit in seats of honor near the head of the table, he gave them this advice. When you're invited to a wedding feast, don't sit in the seat of honor. What if somebody more distinguished than you has also been invited? Then the host will come and say, give this person your seat. Then you'll be embarrassed and you'll have to take whatever seat is left at the foot of the table. Instead, take the lowest place. And when your host sees you, he will come and say, friend, we have a better place for you. Then you'll be honored in front of all the other guests. For those who exalt themselves will be humbled. And those who humble themselves will be exalted.
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12: Frontal system moving our way. A few pop-up thunderstorms for today with a better chance for rounds of showers and thunderstorms tonight. Heating up to a high of 90, the overnight low at 70.
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1: This is the River Morning Show. We're Josh and Hannah. Good morning.
2: It's summer sports season, and whether your kiddos are in the middle of them or you're having flashbacks to those wild weeks filled with overheated two-a-days and stressful tryouts, what's the craziest character building drill a coach ever made you do?
1: You're going to have to give me an example because
2: I got them.
1: I am so old. We didn't do summer sports.
2: Well, it could be any sport. Like, you know, well, it could be any season.
1: We also didn't do training. It was
2: just, oh, really? Like,
1: you have practice, you have your season. I'll see you next year.
2: Anyway, no way.
1: Yeah, anyway. Well,
2: call or text 800-609-1049. Yeah, like the high school soccer season started beginning of July.
1: Because
2: you would do two-a-days and then tryouts. But so I played soccer my entire life. And while club soccer was definitely the most competitive, high school soccer season was what brought me the most stress because of the absolutely wild, quote-unquote, character building drills we would do. It started pretty harmless. I graduated from the Olentangy School District, and we would do these running time trials at Sharon Woods Park, if you know it, or at the Allen Creek Dam. And that was hard, but okay, maybe if you're playing soccer, you should be able to run 4 miles on a field. You should be able to keep going. That was fine. But then it just went to chaos from there. We'd go back to the practice fields that were kind of set in a bowl. So there's this hillside surrounding the fields. And my coach would partner us up by height and weight. These are like 14 to 18 year old girls. Would partner us up, and we would have to run up and down these hills with your partner on your back.
1: What?
2: We were giving piggyback rides up and down these hills for quote unquote character training. And I'm not done yet.
1: That's enough.
2: No, just wait. It gets more unhinged. At the start of the season, coach had us all buy bricks. Each one of us had to bring 2 bricks to the start of this workout season in July.
1: Everyone bring a water bottle, your backpack, shin guards, and a couple of pavers.
2: And we would run drills around the fields with bricks in our hands. We would be running the outlines of all 3 practice fields with bricks.
1: This is wild.
2: It was crazy, all for the character building.
1: Yeah, right.
2: I'm fine. I have so much character
1: is
2: now.
1: Is that why you're twitchy?
2: I'm so twitchy. What is the craziest character building drill your coach made you do? Call or text 800-609-1049.
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1: Coaches are wildly creative. And as we are in the middle of that summertime preseason kind of soccer, cross country workout.
0: Either keep yourself in shape or get in shape or whatever.
1: Yes, like the two-a-days have started. Mm-hmm. The anticipation for tryouts are coming up. I'm having all these flashbacks to the quote-unquote character building that our coaches had us do in preparation for the soccer season back in the day.
0: So character building, this is not like skills, touch on the ball, you know, make your free throws.
1: Right.
0: It's
1: like
0: not
1: they
0: that.
1: They might include like just, you know, building up your ability to like run up and down the field a little bit, but it wasn't working as a team.
0: Yeah, no, this is endurance.
1: It was endurance. Yeah, yeah, totally. And the one that just keeps blowing my mind as I think back on it is how our coach had us buy bricks at the start of the season. So I'm like walking through Home Depot.
0: That's
1: I'm like
0: crazy.
1: 16 years old. Like, where do I find bricks?
0: I need a brick.
1: I need some bricks. I'm like, I wonder why. Are we going to write our names on them and put them together and be like, oh, yes, we stand firm as a team?
0: Nope.
1: No. She had us hold them as we ran around the fields over and over as part of endurance training and also character
0: building.
1: What do you
0: do if you have a really small hands?
1: Oh, there were people. I mean, like, I'm 5'9", so I've got at least longer fingers. Some of the girls, you know, they're shorties.
0: Yeah.
1: And they could not hold those bricks very well. It was absolutely wild. But I just have to believe that you have a crazy character building story as well from your high school, college, sports experiences. Call or text 800-609-1049. Miranda, what was that for you?
2: It was my junior year of high school. I did cross country and we did our training camp at Hocking Hills every year.
1: Yeah.
2: And on the very first night, they would have us run a 7.5 mile trail, including new members. And they called it the Trail of Tears.
1: No.
2: Because it was one of the longest trails that you could run. And it was full of hills, full of rocks,
0: yeah,
2: like constantly rolling your ankle.
1: Oh, I bet.
2: Like, it was pretty much like a hiking trail rather than a running trail. But.
1: And I found at Hocking Hills, no matter how sunny it is, the ground is still wet.
0: Oh, yeah. It's completely a mess.
2: Yes.
1: So you're slipping, you're sliding, it's rocky, there's no paved paths, and 7.5 miles through those hills, that is wild.
2: Yep.
1: Oh!
2: The other one we did was, there is a massive steep hill right by Ash Cave.
1: Yeah.
2: And we called it Big Bertha, and you'd have to do hill climbs on Big Bertha.
1: Not Big Bertha! Oh my goodness.
2: Big Bertha.
1: I'm so excited to go to Ash Cave now and see that hill
0: Big
1: and know
0: Bertha.
1: That it has a name. Yeah, Big Ol' Bertha.
2: Big Bertha.
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0: On the night you're falling all to pieces, you can bring your lonely heart to Jesus. What if I told you that I believe it?
1: Brand new from For King and Country, What If I Told You, at the top of the hour, every hour, all day today. 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Thanks for listening to the River Morning Show. You know, it's not just a good idea, but because Jesus knows what's best for us, he commands us.
2: Don't stop praying. Mm-hmm.
1: He tells you and he tells me, don't give up.
3: Yeah.
1: Keep on praying. Keep knocking at the door. Keep stepping into the throne room of grace. Never quit. So what have you prayed for and God came through? Or what are you still praying through now? We would love to stand with you in that prayer. Call or text 800-609-1049. Laura, is this something that is still going or something from times past where you continued to pray through it?
4: Well, this is something God's already accomplished for me. 15 years ago, my oldest daughter was graduating high school, getting ready to go into Good Ohio Christian to become a nurse.
3: Yeah.
4: She decides to move out. She moved in with her boyfriend. She was gone a month and came home addicted to heroin.
3: Oh, my goodness.
1: Jeez.
4: I did not see that coming.
1: Yeah.
4: It really can happen to anybody. I didn't know what to do. I prayed.
3: Mm-hmm.
4: And I heard God very clearly. He said to me, I hear you, but let's talk about you.
1: Wow.
4: Oh, I didn't know what that meant, had no idea. And this is also kind of the start of my river story, because the first I started listening to the river, started gathering information from songs, started, you know, went, found a church, and I kept working on me. Yeah. Going through helping my daughter.
3: Wow.
4: And, you know, today, 15 years later, my daughter is married to that same boyfriend that she moved in with and got hooked on heroin. And I have two beautiful granddaughters. I mean, everything is wonderful with them. I mean, I couldn't have been more blessed. And I have this walk with Jesus now.
1: I know Jesus works miracles. I did not see that coming.
3: That is wild.
4: Yeah. Tell me about it. Oh, he is so amazing.
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18: Frontal system moving our way. A few pop-up thunderstorms for today with a better chance for rounds of showers and thunderstorms tonight. Heating up to a high of 90, the overnight low at 70.
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0: CeCe Winans, worthy of it all. This is the River Morning Show where Josh and Hannah, because God is worthy, he's also worth our effort.
1: Don't stop praying.
0: Always take it to Jesus. His shoulders are big enough to carry it. Mm-hmm. His hands are strong enough to hold it. And his heart is for you. And it's for me. So what are you praying for? What were you praying for? And God came through. 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Okay, Rachel.
2: 2 years ago, right before our 20th anniversary, my husband told me he wanted a divorce. Mm. He filed for divorce. And that was right at the same time that song "Goats About Praying" came out. That was like my my go-to, my anthem, basically.
3: Yes, of course.
2: For several months, I spent time, lots of tears, pouring my heart out, and eventually my husband did come back.
3: Wow.
2: And was better than we've ever been.
3: Oh.
2: Now.
0: Amazing.
3: Oh, he is so good. God just surprises us and he says, I've got you, my daughter, and I am working through this.
0: Well, he's a God of redemption. Yes. He takes broken stories and he makes them beautiful, and you're living proof of that.
2: Well, it was funny whenever somebody would ask me how we were doing or how I was doing or about the situation, I would tell them that God hasn't told me it's over. I never felt it. Like, through the whole thing, I always felt like it was going to turn around.
3: Amen and praise God. Wow.
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5: 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The end. 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
1: And here's a happy heart story for you. Bella, the dog, deserves a medal. A dad's security camera caught his six-year-old son standing in the driveway when suddenly a black bear comes charging toward him.
0: No, thank you.
1: You can see the little boy just starts backing up in the video. But from across the yard, their husky mix, Bella, notices what's happening. Bella does not hesitate.
0: She comes
1: barreling through, gets between the bear and the boy, chases the bear down the driveway, and according to the dad, even managed to bite the bear on the booty.
0: What?
1: Yes.
0: Whoa,
1: this bear ended up taking off into the woods.
0: Yeah.
1: And thankfully, everyone was okay. Bella is now getting the hero treatment at home, which apparently includes lots of treats, and they set a steak on their next family steak night. Well deserved. And that's a happy heart story for you. The River Morning Show.
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1: You've been part of this journey for months now, and it only feels right that you join in the final countdown. Now the question is, how good are your baby predicting skills?
0: Is that like the older you get, the better you can predict a storm is coming?
1: I have no idea.
0: It's like, Hannah, my right knee hurts. You're having the baby today.
1: There's been any studies on that.
0: No, okay, all right.
1: My husband and I are expecting our baby boy. He's due August 5th, so any day now. And I'll be heading out on maternity leave soon. And I just want to know what you think. Like, when will he arrive? Mm-hmm. What time? How much is he going to weigh? And you can get your predictions in when you text the word baby to 800-609-1049.
0: There's some winning involved too there,
1: yes,
0: right?
1: Yes, because then once baby boy makes his appearance, which again could be any day now, we'll see who came the closest, and that person will win a gift card to the River Fan Store.
0: So I can't win, but can I guess?
1: Yeah,
0: go ahead. Okay, so your due date is August 5th, uh-huh. And already we know it's a large child.
1: Very large child, 97th percentile.
0: All right,
1: yeah.
0: So let's see here. If I do my calculations correctly.
1: Now don't get crazy.
0: That's okay. August 29th, 37 inches long, 15 pounds.
1: You think he's going to come like 24 days late? And how big did you just say?
0: Yeah, really large.
1: No.
0: Toddler
1: size. He's going to be a toddler? No. As you can tell, you are going to do better than Josh. 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
4: 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I'm Ty Higgins. The crop acreage reporting deadline is coming up, and a lot of farmers still aren't done planting. Bennett Musselman is with Leist Mercantile.
5: July 15th is the acres reporting deadline for crop insurance and as well as the FSA office too. 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
6: Any concern about with what we're seeing with the spring planting season, and now we get into later management plans for some of these crops, and even wheat harvest, baling, straws, we're seeing a lot of farmers in this area do, that there's just so much going on that maybe this kind of takes the back burner?
5: There is. Folks are still trying to get double crops planted.
4: Again, the deadline, July 15th. This is the Ohio AgNet.
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13: Frontal system moving our way. A few pop-up thunderstorms for today with a better chance for rounds of showers and thunderstorms tonight. Heating up to a high of 90, the overnight low at 70.
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1: And it's a river sing-along, singing some of the hits you know and love with a twist. Some of those words are missing and you are needed to fill them in. When you do, you can win a pair of one-day passes to the Alive Festival. Woo! Coming up next week, July 16th through the 19th. And each winner will be entered in to win a grand prize, which includes a 4-pack of passes to Alive and a meet and greet with Josiah Queen.
0: You can't buy those tickets. Mm-mm. They were sold out in like 15 seconds. You can only win them, and he is the Friday night show, so you'd be going on Friday. Yes. with those VIP tickets.
1: It's going to be amazing. Woo! But you have to win your way in. But don't worry, you don't have to go first. Josh is in the hot seat today to quote unquote show you how it's done.
0: I was nice to you yesterday.
1: I know. So I don't think this is that mean.
0: Okay.
1: So we'll see. So I'll count us down. 3, 2, 1.
0: Oh, jeez.
1: It's fine.
0: Yeah, but it's so high. It's cold. It's so high.
1: You made me sing a high one yesterday.
0: You, man.

0: you instead of you lift me. Somebody's getting lifted up and up again.
1: It's just a really good thing we're not the artists. Oh my goodness. It is your turn to play a River Sing-Along. Win your way into the Alive Festival. A grand prize winner will get a meet and greet with Josiah Queen. Hint, hint, Josiah Queen. Hint, hint, Josiah Queen.
0: Got it.
1: Your turn to play a River Sing-Along. 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

0: It may not be the first time you've heard this song, but maybe it's the first time you'll listen to it.
1: Let the words connect you to Jesus in a new way today. Uplifting and encouraging. The River. I used

0: good.
1: I'm Josh. She's Hannah. This is the River Morning Show.
2: Hi, Mary. Are you ready to play a river sing-along?
3: Yes. Oh, I'm so excited. Whoa. I didn't think I'd actually get through.
2: Oh, yep. You are the first one through. Yeah. You are fast on those buttons. So here's how it works. We're going to start playing a song, a river song, and you just finish the next few words once it stops. And if you get them right, you get that one day pass to the Alive Festival, and you'll be entered in to win a meet and greet with Josiah Queen. Sound good?
3: Yes.
2: Okay, I'll count us down. 3,

0: Karen and Hud.
1: Okay, let's check it out.
2: I heard my father sing, tell those demons
1: you nailed it!
3: Gary! Great job!
0: That feels unreal.
1: No, it's totally real. It's completely real. You did it.
3: Those one-day passes are yours. You get your pick of which day you want to go to the Alive Festival. But also, your name is now entered in to win the four-pack of passes with that meet and greet with Josiah Queen. So if you are the grand prize winner, you'll be hearing back from the river, okay?
0: Okay.
3: But congratulations. Thank you so much for playing.
0: Thank you.
1: You bet. Okay, one more chance to play and win a river sing-along. It's tomorrow morning, 7:05 on the River Morning Show. Oh.

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1: News you can use this morning. I'm so sorry to do this to you, but you need to know.
0: What?
1: Ohio is getting some unwanted recognition on Orkin's latest bed bug rankings. I know.
0: What?
1: With six Ohio cities making the top 50 list. Cleveland is number 4. Columbus is number 8. Cincinnati is 15. And there are others.
0: Was it Dayton? Is it Toledo? Is it Akron? Is it Youngstown?
1: Youngstown was on there.
0: Ah, well, I kind of knew
1: but
0: that.
1: But in the top 50, in the top 20 are Cleveland, Columbus, and Cincinnati. The good news is Ohio isn't the state with the highest overall bed bug risk. That honor goes to that state up north. So...
0: I always knew there was a bunch of parasites
1: up
0: there.
1: That is not how we wanted to win. But they say, experts say, make sure if you're buying anything secondhand to wash it thoroughly, check it before you bring it inside the house, inspect mattresses and bedding for signs of bugs. There's ways to protect yourself. Mm-hmm. But yeah, we...
0: Listen.
1: That state up north lost.
0: I'll take it. If the Buckeyes go 1-13 some season, the one better be the game.
1: I know.
0: I feel like that's what we just learned about.
1: It's just funny that we beat them concerning bed bugs.
0: I'm itchy now.
1: I know. I'm sorry. Here's just another protective friend moment. Just one to let you know. Honda is recalling more than 300,000 Honda Odyssey minivans.
0: Oh, geez.
1: From the model years of 2018 to 2020, because water can get into the rear view camera. There we go. Mm-hmm. And cause the image to stop working when the vehicle is in reverse. So it can reduce your visibility. They want to make sure that they get that corrected. They don't want to cause any crashes. So if you have a Honda Odyssey, you should be expecting a recall notice in your mailbox by the end of August. Yeah. And you can get that replaced for free.
0: I'm glad it's not like super dangerous,
1: right?
0: Like the brakes will stop working or your steering will stop working. But having driven a vehicle with a rear view camera that stopped working, man, is that jarring.
1: When you're backing out of a Meijer parking lot, you want that to work.
0: So
1: you can get that replaced if you have a Honda Odyssey. Be on the lookout in your mailbox for that recall notice.

0: 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And I would say at that time, my relationship with God was a little bit lukewarm, but listening to The River, I became much closer to God, and I feel like I went from lukewarm to on fire with my relationship.
1: Lives are changed when you give to The River. 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
1: And here's a happy heart story for you. Bella, the dog, deserves a medal. A dad's security camera caught his six-year-old son standing in the driveway when suddenly a black bear comes charging toward him.
0: No, thank you.
1: You can see the little boy just starts backing up in the video. But from across the yard, their husky mix, Bella, notices what's happening. Bella does not hesitate.
0: She comes
1: barreling through, gets between the bear and the boy, chases the bear down the driveway, and according to the dad, even managed to bite the bear on the booty.
0: What?
1: Yes.
0: Whoa,
1: this Bella. Bear ended up taking off into the woods.
0: Yeah.
1: And thankfully, everyone was okay. Bella is now getting the hero treatment at home, which apparently includes lots of treats, and they set a steak on their next family steak night. Well deserved. And that's a happy heart story for you.
2: Time now for your River Business Report, where the premiers of Alberta and Ontario have proposed a pipeline to carry Western Canadian oil to the country's east as Canada is seeking new markets. Alberta's premier says the proposed pipeline would run from Hardisty, Alberta to Sarnia, Ontario, carrying up to 500,000 barrels of oil a day, with a potential for up to 800,000 barrels. Also said the corridor could eventually be extended to Canada's Atlantic coast, opening the door to oil exports to Europe. Prince Harry's final lawsuit against the British tabloids has ended in defeat. A judge ruling this week that Harry failed to prove his privacy invasion claims against the Daily Mail's publisher. The justice said there was a realistic possibility the news came from legitimate sources. 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
13: Dry and very warm and muggy out there for the rest of today. Highs are hitting the upper 80s. Shower with thunderstorm chances starting to pick up as the night goes on, and high-end chances for Friday. Overnight low into the upper 60s and our Friday high low 80s. Still some stray thunderstorms on Saturday and then drier weather returning Sunday. I'm meteorologist Jennifer Naramore.
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1: News that'll make you go,
2: Wait, what?
0: The world record for the fastest canoe trip from California to Hawaii has been broken.
3: Okay.
0: It's the record, by the way, men or women.
3: Okay.
0: Kelsey Flender did it in 43 days, 17 hours, and 55 minutes.
3: Okay, wait, Kelsey, I know there are some yeah. boy Kelseys. That's awesome.
0: I went to college with a guy Kelsey, but this is a girl Kelsey. The previous women's record was almost twice that.
3: Wow, she was booking it.
0: 86 days previously. And the men's record, by the way, also shattered. It was 52 days.
3: And say hers again. What'd she do it in?
0: 43 days, 17 hours, 55 minutes. So she is the fastest human being to ever go from California to Oahu.
3: She's been eating her Wheaties.
0: In a canoe.
3: That's crazy.
0: A couple of years ago, she led a crew of four rowers. They all combined and did it in 40 days. She almost beat that by herself.
3: Oh, my goodness.
0: 2,400 miles, and she loved it, she said. On day 37, she's keeping this log. Day 37, she said she started to grieve the loss of the trip.
3: Stop.
0: Because she was getting close.
3: I'd be like, I'm seasick. Get me out of here.
0: She was done. Her voyage ended just in time for her to celebrate her birthday, by the way.
3: Aww, I love that.
0: And the cool thing is, I was watching the video of her arriving in the middle of the night. She did not stumble onto the beach like a shipwreck. She was like, yep. I'm here. Let's go.
3: I don't understand that.
0: Incredible. I got tired walking upstairs to bed last night. There's that.
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0: down the river, I kind of stopped listening to the other music. I just feel like it's really important to listen to the words and the messages that are in the songs. I just feel like it's so important that it always remains on the air, and I really want to support it because I find a lot of strength from listening.
1: Lives are changed when you give to the river.
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0: uplifting and encouraging the river. This is the River Morning Show. All right, so think back. It was 1999. And a climber had lost his way on a treacherous side of a mountain.
1: Oh.
0: And he was trapped.
1: Wow.
0: Now, thankfully, cell phones were now a thing, but they were just a brand new thing, and his prepaid minutes had run out.
1: No.
0: So he was alone. No GPS for anyone to find him. Life 360 was not a thing. He had no way to call for help. But then...
1: What?
0: His phone rang.
1: Okay.
0: Someone called him. It was the phone company, reminding him, hey, your minutes have run out. Would you like to buy more?
1: Stop it.
0: Yeah?
1: As he's lost.
0: As he's lost and stuck on the side of a mountain.
1: Okay.
0: And so he told them his situation. And within 3 hours, another rope was let down next to him. And he was soon shaking hands with his rescuer.
1: That's crazy.
0: Isn't it? True story, by the way. The climber knew he needed help, but in the moment and looking back, he was surprised by the rescue.
1: Well, yeah.
0: He would have never thought AT&T was going to come through in the clutch.
1: That's really cool, for him. Actually. I mean, really terrifying, is. But really cool.
0: I want to know for you, and it doesn't have to be this dramatic, but who knows? Maybe it is. Where were you surprised by how you were rescued?
1: Ooh.
0: Whether it was the side of the road and God sent one of those angels to help you change a tire, or maybe it was something where it was literally only the miraculous hand of God, and you're looking back and going, he stepped into my story and he changed everything. What a shock.
1: Mm-hmm.
0: What a surprise. Maybe your story has both of those elements. Regardless, you're welcome to talk all about it and share about it and help build some faith this morning. When were you surprised by the rescue? 800-609-1049. You can call or text.
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0: We're Josh and Hannah. This is the River Morning Show. And if you're stuck on the side of a mountain, completely lost, and you can't get out, and it's 1999, and you can't make a phone call because you're completely out of minutes, and no one knows where you are, you'd be surprised to hear this as the sound of your rescue. But that's exactly what happened to that guy. AT&T or whoever called and were like, hey, you're out of minutes. Would you like to buy more? And he said, help!
1: Oh my goodness.
0: And he was rescued and he was surprised by that rescue. How were you surprised by yours? It can be dramatic or it can be a little silly or maybe both. Call or text 800-609-1049. Susan called and talked about she was the rescue for her husband who was impaled in a farming accident. And I won't go any further because the bale spear did.
1: I know.
0: So she maintained her cool, was operating the equipment behind his equipment, and just kept everything completely calm, which, not listening to her, I think she's got it. But for me, that would be a miracle. I would have lost my mind.
1: And that he's healed and whole now.
0: Completely.
1: Wow.
0: Just fine. This is only a couple years ago. Hannah, how about you? Like, when were you surprised by the rescue?
1: Ooh, you know, senior year of high school, my whole family, we were hanging out with my grandparents in Zanesville. That's where we spent a Christmas weekend. And we were coming back home. We were living in Columbus. So we were driving from Zanesville to Columbus. So you know that that's 70 that you have to go across.
0: Right.
1: And it had been snowing and sleeting. And if you know 70, you know that that wind cuts through and things freeze over really fast. We went over a bridge and we hit black ice.
0: Ugh.
1: And my dad, and this is all through Jesus, like he corrected correctly. And instead of going the wrong way off the bridge, we went into the median. And this is what was crazy when we talked to the emergency crew. They said, it's a good thing you hit the car that had just done the same thing.
0: Oh, geez.
1: So in the median there was another car. Uh-huh. We did a head-on collision. There were seatbelt burns, there were concussions, a few stitches here and there.
0: Yeah.
1: And so we're thinking, oh, if that car hadn't been there, the cars wouldn't have been totaled, we probably wouldn't have so many bumps and scrapes. But the emergency crew said that car needed to be there or else you would have gone into oncoming traffic.
0: Oh my goodness.
1: So we're like, wait, what?
0: Yeah.
1: Jesus purposely made that car go ahead of us, do the same thing. And our family was safe because it stopped us.
0: You don't think of a car accident being your rescue.
1: No, you don't. We were so surprised by that. And everyone walked away healthy. Mm-hmm. Yes, there were bumps and bruises.
0: But still.
1: But everyone was alive. And you know what? You can always, you know, it was my grandpa's car. We apologized and he got himself a new one. It was okay. But
0: that's awesome.
1: God surprised us with that rescue for sure.
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0: Can I be honest for a second? Promises can feel really flimsy. I really struggle with having this unshakable confidence in these promises that we hear about in the Bible, and I thought maybe you might too.
1: Mm-hmm.
0: And I think it's because the promises you and I are accustomed to are broken pinky promises from recess.
1: Yeah.
0: Broken promises from high school relationships, broken promises from parents who mean well but couldn't follow through.
1: Oh, geez, that's me.
0: Promises made by broken people, and that's all of us, tend to seep into my view of God's promises. Promises like, I will never leave you nor forsake you. Like, I am always with you. Like, God works all things together for good. I can doubt those pretty dang often.
1: Well, how about the promise that God loves me?
0: Yes,
1: and because absolutely. People we thought loved us, we found out didn't the same way, or they don't love us. And then we're like, well, God, how about you?
0: When I view those promises through the lens of my experience on earth, they feel so flimsy. Like, sure, pretty words, but maybe that's all they are. They don't feel like enough. But now hear this, they are enough. They are holy promises by an all-loving God, and he will not break them. But do you ever find yourself still struggling to believe it? I wanted to be honest that it's hard. That you're not alone if you felt that way before too, and that I need, and maybe you do too, people, friends, a community to remind me time and time again that God's promises are not broken pinky promises. They're not wishful thinking. They're not fingers crossed commitments. They are unshakable declarations from a perfectly faithful God. They are anchored in his character, secured by his love, and upheld by a God who has never once broken his word.
1: I mean, his promises are, they're nailed in.
0: They are. But I just wanted to be honest that it's still hard sometimes.
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0: On the night you're falling all to pieces, you can bring your lonely heart to Jesus. What if I told you that I believe?
1: It's a reminder from Jamie McDonald that you can leave the guilt and the shame behind because you are made new. It's left it in the river, on the river,

This is a statewide test of the Ohio Emergency Alert System, originating from the State Emergency Operations Center in Columbus. This is only a test. The Ohio Emergency Alert System is designed to provide the public with timely warnings and emergency information. Had this been an actual emergency, you would have received instructions and information related to that emergency over this and other stations in your area. This concludes this test of the Ohio Emergency Alert System.

0: so let it rain. Okay, so some things we should not be selling, right? I'm Joe. It's uplifting and encouraging the river. And I'm talking about things like hygiene products, you know, used hygiene products. I saw this woman on online. She sells deodorant on Facebook Marketplace. And I understand times are tough. I'm not here to judge anything or anything like that. But I thought that maybe she was like, I don't know, going to Costco and reselling them. No. It's like some people have like an allergic reaction to the deodorant. So she wears it and realizes I can't use this anymore. So she sells it for $5. And I'm like, ma'am, for $5, I can go to Kroger and buy a fresh stick of deodorant. I don't need used deodorant. I'm pretty sure, too, for $5, I can buy the ingredients to make deodorant and make it myself. I feel like used hygiene products should not be on Facebook Marketplace.
1: 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I'm Ty Higgins. The crop acreage reporting deadline is coming up, and a lot of farmers still aren't done planting. Bennett Musselman is with Leist Mercantile.
2: July 15th is the acres reporting deadline for crop insurance and as well as the FSA office too. 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
3: Any concern about with what we're seeing with the spring planting season, and now we get into later management plans for some of these crops, and even wheat harvest, baling, straws, we're seeing a lot of farmers in this area do, that there's just so much going on that maybe this kind of takes the back burner?
2: There is. Folks are still trying to get double crops planted.
1: Again, the deadline, July 15th. 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
13: The River Weather.
14: Dry and very warm and muggy out there for the rest of today. Highs are hitting the upper 80s. Shower with thunderstorm chances starting to pick up as the night goes on, and high-end chances for Friday. Overnight low into the upper 60s and our Friday high low 80s. Still some stray thunderstorms on Saturday, and then drier weather returning Sunday. I'm meteorologist Jennifer Naira Moore.
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He's worthy of praise in all seasons. It's mercy me, even if I'm uplifting and encouraging the river.

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1: That's the power of this song on uplifting and encouraging The River.

This is a statewide test of the Ohio Emergency Alert System, originating from the State Emergency Operations Center in Columbus. This is only a test. The Ohio Emergency Alert System is designed to provide the public with timely warnings and emergency information. Had this been an actual emergency, you would have received instructions and information related to that emergency over this and other stations in your area. This concludes this test of the Ohio Emergency Alert System.

0: uplifting and encouraging the river. I'm Joe. Okay, so it's no secret planning a wedding is a ton of work. And I'm not talking about, you know, getting the catering or, you know, buying your dress or the groomsmen suits and all that stuff. It's all a lot of work. But the thing that I have been entrusted with now, my fiance Kirsten has given me very little responsibility to do that, but something that's very important that I've been entrusted with now is picking the song that I want to dance to with my mom for our mother-son dance. I'm looking through the songs, and there is a problem that I'm having. Where it's just like a lot of these songs, not written as like a mother-son love. It's written in like a romantic love, and I'm like, that doesn't give. It's not really the vibe I want to give out, you know, I love the song God Only Knows by the Beach Boys. Love it. Thought that would be a great song. And I'm like, yeah, it's kind of more romantic. So I don't know. If there's a special song you have with your kids, you can join the show. Share what that would be. 800-609-1049. You can call. You can text me your song. Maybe you have a special mother-son dance song idea. That's great. Or you can share about it on Facebook, River Middays with Joe.
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0: 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When I'm home, it's always on all through the day, all through the night, all through the day, all through the night, all around the clock. I don't know what I'd do without it. It's such a blessing to me. I'm Connie. I am the river.
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0: 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What if I told you that I believe?
1: It's the new one from For King and Country. 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

0: uplifting and encouraging the river. I'm Joe, thinking about those songs that we pick for our weddings. Now, fiance Kirsten and I are getting ready to get married a little bit later this month. The one thing that I've been challenged with, the one thing I've been entrusted with is, can you please pick out the song that you want to dance to with your mom? I gotta be honest, I'm looking at these songs and they're not really giving the vibe I want to give, right? So a lot of the songs are very romance, and I was like, I love my mom, not in that way. So what's the song that you used in your wedding? You can join the show, 800-609-1049. Or even if you have a suggestion, like Christine did, she texted in and she said, Unsung Hero by For King and Country was her suggestion. So I love that. If there's a suggestion that you have, 800-609-1049. 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
12: We're going to try and very warm and muggy out there for the rest of today. Highs are hitting the upper 80s. Shower with thunderstorm chances starting to pick up as the night goes on, and high-end chances for Friday. Overnight low into the upper 60s and our Friday high low 80s. Still some stray thunderstorms on Saturday and then drier weather returning Sunday. I'm meteorologist Jennifer Naramore.
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0: sets the foundation for things that don't come to fruition until something like maybe a decade later. I had one of those stories come up recently in my own personal life, and you can hear what that is coming up here in 6 minutes. It's Austin French on Uplifting and Encouraging the River.
1: Picture this, just a kid with a heavy burden, having a hard time with the world that he was seeing, a broken heart with a head full of

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0: Somebody pray. God's timing always amazes me. It's Joe, uplifting and encouraging the river. And I was reminded of this again this past week. So I work with a guy named JP. We're actually pretty good friends. We've known each other for a couple years now, because obviously I've worked at the river for a few years. But I just remembered that, I don't know, maybe 10 years ago, he met my mom at a conference in Florida and asked my mom if she would, you know, maybe be a connection in the radio world. Well, my mom sent me his stuff, his radio demo, his resume, his reference letters and everything. I forgot about that. I actually had it in my email, but I remember listening to it about 10 years ago thinking, you know what? This guy sounds so nice. I would really love to be his friend one day. 10 years later, I'm working with the guy and I was like, you know what? You met my mom about 10 years ago. I think I have your resume and your air checks still. And we pulled it up. And you know what? The people on his reference sheet, a couple are my current bosses now. So it just goes to show that absolutely nothing is wasted with God.
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0: On the night you're falling all to pieces, you can bring your lonely heart to Jesus. What if I told you that I believe it?
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2: Back in 2024, my wife and I lost our daughter at 20 weeks, and it was the hardest thing we've ever experienced. And you wrestle with God in that process, and there's a lot of mystery, there's a lot of learning, there's a lot of just grappling with what it means that God is good and that he's faithful. And the song came from that wrestle of choosing to trust that God was still in the midst of everything, that we don't always get answers, but we always get his presence, and that he's with us in the valleys. And so we can build an altar there knowing that God showed up and that he's always going to show up in those places for you, regardless of how you feel. And so you can still choose to worship him there.
3: I have felt the deepest loss. I have questioned if you could. And when it led me to the cross, only then I understood that even in the ruthless pain, there's a river

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0: You know, sometimes you hear a sermon at church and, you know, things just get taken a little too literally. I'm Joe. It's uplifting and encouraging the river. And, you know, I was recently at a church service and they were talking about, well, how we should be taking care of our bodies as believers, the type of foods that we should be eating, how we should nourish our bodies. And the pastor said that we should be eating as close as we can to what they would be eating in the Garden of Eden. And if I'm being totally honest, I'm not quite sure what that means. I don't. I have no clue. But I'm pretty sure it means we're not supposed to be eating fruit. The
1: river. Time now for a river news report. Well, a shop in downtown Ripon organizing a community cookout and bake sale, trying to remember the victims of the deadly shooting that claimed the lives of four. Sunday in Ripon from 2 to 5 in the parking lot of C&J Best Sips and Bakes and Evolution Athletes and Coaching. The weekend's event held in memory of Sergeant Scott Reese, Christy McWilliams, and her 13-year-old daughter McKinley, all killed in the incident. Four officers from the Medina County Sheriff's Office shot, and a canine from the Wayne County Sheriff's Office was also injured. All proceeds will be donated to the victims' families. By the way, that canine, out of the hospital. Vic, the Wayne County Sheriff's Department canine who was wounded, had surgery at a vet hospital in Copley Township, and then was released. Dozens of officers there to cheer him on. The three-year-old struck by a bullet in the back. The decision was made to leave the shrapnel in to avoid a risky surgery near the spine. They say Vic should be able to be back on duty in a couple of weeks if everything goes well. Finally, a new Ohio law requiring protesters and bystanders to give Ohio law enforcement a 15-foot buffer when they're doing their jobs. The change aimed at keeping law enforcement safe in those life or death scenarios. Mike Breckenridge, 104.5, The River.
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6: The River Weather.
7: Dry and very warm and muggy out there for the rest of today. Highs are hitting the upper 80s. Shower with thunderstorm chances starting to pick up as the night goes on, and high-end chances for Friday. Overnight low into the upper 60s and our Friday high low 80s. Still some stray thunderstorms on Saturday and then drier weather returning Sunday. I'm meteorologist Jennifer Naramore.
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John Reddick. They're going to be there on August 1st. And you can be there too, but you got to sign up to win the Rock the Weekend getaway and have an extra special time there. We're talking a two-night local B&B stay, a boat rental, and of course, meet and greets and all the good stuff there. 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It's Mercy Me on the River.

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0: You know, kindness is one of those things that we can show each other it every single day. And maybe there was a time that somebody showed you a lot of kindness. Could have been a stranger or a neighbor. You can join the show, share what happened at 800-609-1049. You can call or text, or you can also tell me about it on Facebook, River Middays with Joe. But I bring this up because I just recently moved into a new apartment, and I met my neighbors for the first time, and they are great people. Maybe I didn't notice it right away. My fiance did, but she noticed, like, hey, do you think they kind of talk like you? Are they from South Dakota or Minnesota or North Dakota? I didn't notice it because I feel like I don't really have an accent. But I asked my neighbor where he's from, and he goes, oh, not from Minnesota. I'm from Canada. So I was like, oh, that's awesome. I love those, like, ketchup flavored Lays you guys have up there. You can't get them in America, but you can get them in Canada. And he goes, oh, yeah, you know, yeah, those are pretty good. So anyway, fast forward a couple days later, he comes, knocks on my door. And to be honest, it's never really a good thing when neighbors knock on my door. But this guy comes back and he has two bags of those ketchup flavored Lays that you can only get in Canada. And he goes, yeah, welcome to the neighborhood. And I thought it was just so kind. So if there's a story like that that you want to share, 800-609-1049. We're on Facebook, River Middays with Joe.
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3: 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I'm Ty Higgins. Markets trading to the downside for the most part at midday. July corn down 4 points at 430 and three quarters. December 452 and a quarter and 4 cents lower. Soybeans for July down 10 and a half at 1184 and a half. New crop November 1185 and a quarter down 7 cents. No change for July wheat 599 and a half. September 613 and a quarter up by 5.5 cents at midday. On the livestock side, August live cattle up 22 cents at 237.85. October, 234.22, up 67 cents. July lean hogs, 94.12, down 37. August, down 25 at 99.40. And September feeders, $1.37 higher at 360.02. 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

0: leave it. 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

0: The random act of kindness from a stranger. You can join the show, share what happened, 800-609-1049, or on Facebook, River Middays with Joe. Bringing this up because, well, my new neighbors just moved in a few weeks ago, found out that they were Canadian. I mentioned that, you know what, those ketchup-flavored Lays you guys have up in Canada, the best. Flash forward to yesterday. Heard a knock on my door. My neighbor came back with two bags of those ketchup-flavored Lays, and they're amazing. I'm so grateful for that. So, Brandy, thanks for calling in.
1: Hi, Joe. It was about 12 years ago. It was Mother's Day weekend, and it was my first Mother's Day weekend, and we didn't have a lot of money, and a couple had come by and talked to us and told us how much my son was about 9 months old at that time, and how cute he was and how well-behaved, and they just loved seeing us out as a couple. And when we went to go pay our bill, they had paid our bill for us before we got to it.
0: Oh, what a blessing.
1: It was really nice. And it touched our heart because we didn't have a lot of money at the time, and so it really helped us out.
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12: Dry and very warm and muggy out there for the rest of today. Highs are hitting the upper 80s. Shower with thunderstorm chances starting to pick up as the night goes on, and high-end chances for Friday. Overnight low into the upper 60s and our Friday high low 80s. Still some stray thunderstorms on Saturday and then drier weather returning Sunday. I'm meteorologist Jennifer Naramore.
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Megan Woods is going to be part of that Rock the Lake lineup coming to town August 1st on with Torrin Wells and John Reddick. 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

0: that nice thing a stranger has done for you. 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
1: Actually, I was the stranger. We just recently moved from Washington, D.C., and the local Christian station there does drive-thrus Thursdays. So every Thursday, people would go through drive-thrus and pay for the people behind them.
0: That's cool. My mom actually works there.
1: So that became part of my weekly thing, and I had a woman chase me down in her car to stop me, to tell me that I had just made her day because she'd had a horrible, horrible day at work, and that me buying whatever she bought at McDonald's that day made her day. And I can't tell you how many other people had stopped me. Even had two people stop me that they paid it forward by doing the ones behind them.
0: Oh, that's so great to hear.
1: Being the stranger that's doing the act is almost better, in my opinion, than the one receiving it. So it goes both directions.
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0: leaving. On the night you're falling all to pieces, you can bring your lonely heart to Jesus. 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

0: chatting, you can join the show and be part of the conversation. 800-609-1049 or on Facebook, River Middays with Joe. So my wedding's coming up here, like 15 days. So excited about it. But we're getting down to the point now where, you know, dotting the I's, crossing a lot of T's now. And one of the things that I'm struggling with is coming up with that song that I'm supposed to dance to with my mom. Because if you listen to a lot of songs, not really the right type of love is being shared. A lot of the songs are like romance songs. It's like, this doesn't really fit me and my mom. I love my mom. Very different type of love. So if you have that song that you have with your son or maybe an idea, you can join the show, 800-609-1049. Hi, Diane.
1: Hey, Joe. My son got married in 2014, and he picked this song and asked me if it was okay because he said it sounded like how I would talk to him.
0: Okay.
1: And it's Sidewalk Prophets, The Words I Would Say.
0: That's a good one. That is a really good song.
1: And you need to look it up and why they wrote the song and the meaning of the whole song. We both cried. And we're dancing, and he says, and I'm singing, and he's singing, and I'm starting to cry. And he says, Mom, just keep singing, you won't cry. Keep singing, you won't cry.
0: Now, what's it like? You know, it's been 12 years since the wedding. What's it like when you hear that song now?
1: I still can't cry. I just listened to it, and I had to not cry so I could call.
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13: The River Weather. dry and very warm and muggy out there for the rest of today. Highs are hitting the upper 80s. Shower with thunderstorm chances starting to pick up as the night goes on, and high-end chances for Friday. Overnight low into the upper 60s and our Friday high low 80s. Still some stray thunderstorms on Saturday and then drier weather returning Sunday. I'm meteorologist Jennifer Naramore.
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0: uplifting and encouraging. The River, I'm Joe. Saw in the news that Gen Z is, they need more praise and more encouragement in the workforce than ever before. And I don't necessarily know if that's 100% true. I don't know if it's just tailored to Gen Z. But I think it's just being young in the workforce. Because I remember when I first got into my career, when I was many years ago, my first job, I had a boss who was super negative. And he pointed out everything I did wrong, nothing I did right. And it got to the point where I was like, hey, man, when I do something right, can you let me know so that way I can replicate it or something? And because I got the things I need to work on, I got those down. I'm going to do that. But if I do something right, I'd like to copy that again and maybe, you know, make you happy. And this dude goes, you get praise every 2 weeks, and that's called your paycheck. And I was like, oh, okay. And that was the moment right then and there that I learned that words of affirmation is my love language.
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1: 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The River.
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1: George Washington said the Boston Tea Party was bad.
2: I mean, they were pretty feisty. That was, you know, a little like temper tantrum type. Temper tantrum?
1: Okay.
2: Temper tantrum.
1: Did you just have a stroke? Are you okay?
2: It's cold. There's a month left of pregnancy. And my brain is washing away. What did I even say?
1: You said tamper tantrum. Okay. Blink twice if you need help. All right.

0: you may not be a full-blown hoarder, but you've probably got at least one thing that tends to kind of pile up around your home. I'm Haley. This is The River, and this is actually something I heard Josh and Hannah talking about on The River Morning Show. The idea of that one thing that you keep just in case. The thing that you tend to collect and it piles up just because you never know when you're going to need it. So for Hannah, it was batteries. She said that they just have like an overabundance of batteries in her home, which is an expensive thing to stockpile, but useful. And for Josh, he said it was like dehydrated food items, which is so random, but that fits for Josh. And also between the two of them, I feel like they are set for a zombie apocalypse. Batteries and dehydrated food. I know whose house I'm going to, but maybe you've got that thing that you just keep, you hold on to it, you know, for a rainy day, because you never know when you're going to need it. 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The
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15: Dry and very warm and muggy out there for the rest of today. Highs are hitting the upper 80s. Shower with thunderstorm chances starting to pick up as the night goes on, and high-end chances for Friday. Overnight low into the upper 60s and our Friday high low 80s. Still some stray thunderstorms on Saturday and then drier weather returning Sunday. I'm meteorologist Jennifer Naramore.
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0: 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You're changing lives. I think you're doing the Lord's work as good as the missionaries even. Maybe reaching out and touching a lot of people.
1: I am Jeff, and I am the river.
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0: 1049.
1: Sharon, about that thing that you tend to hold on to just in case, and therefore you have a lot of this thing. For me, it's glass jars. Like, I've got a whole cabinet full of them. Bless my husband. He just deals with it. He's even to the point where he's like, hey, do you want this jar? Or can I go ahead and throw this one away? He understands the obsession. But Marshall, you got one of these things that you just keep a lot of just in case?
2: Yeah, tools.
1: Tools. Okay.
2: Cool. My garage is like stacked clear full of tools, and I'm always working on stuff. And the thing is, I never put them, when I'm working on stuff, I never finish putting them all away.
1: Okay.
2: Because I know I'm going to a hammer no matter what I'm working on, or a screwdriver.
1: Uh-huh.
2: Or a ratchet.
1: So you basically got like a whole hardware store in your garage, is what you're
2: pretty
1: telling
2: much, me. Pretty much. Lowe's knows me my name, and the Doit Center knows me my name.
1: Oh, that's awesome. But you know, you're probably never without the exact tool that you need for the job, and that's why they keep stacking
2: much,
1: up.
2: But it's rare anymore that I have to go pick up a new tool.
1: That is awesome. Always good to have the tools around. Julie from Kenton texted in to chime in on this. She said for her, it's craft supplies. That thing is she always keeps just in case, because like you see them on clearance and you're like, oh, I can probably use this later. I've done that too. And I purged my craft supplies a couple years ago. But then it always seems like right after you do that, it's like, I could really use that thing that I just got rid of. That's why you can't ever get rid of anything.

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1: Uplifting and encouraging.
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0: 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Only Jesus.
1: Sometimes I think the gift of God's grace can feel a little too good to be true, but no, it really is that good. It really is amazing grace. It's Phil Wickham and Crowder.

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0: story. When you are making decisions, are you thinking about the future or are you only thinking about right now? It's kind of a tough question. I'm Haley, and I heard Luke from River Artist for King and Country kind of talking about this. He was sharing about his time he got to spend living in Ireland for a few months. And one of the things he shared that stood out about that time, of all things, is the roofs in Ireland. A lot of them are made of slate. It's very common to see that there on older structures, of course, but even like new builds, they will commonly use slate roofs. And he kind of commented to one of the locals like, man, you know, that's kind of an expensive option, isn't it? Surely there's some more economical choices these days. And the response was, yeah, the cost is higher. But in Ireland, we believe that what we build now isn't just for us, but it's for our future generations to come. We're building for us right now, but we're also thinking about the future. I don't know about you. I am not thinking that way as much as I want to be. A lot of times I'm making decisions today that are going to get me through today. That's where a lot of us are. We're stuck in this survival and hustle culture all the time. We want fast, cheap, easy. It's all about right now, instant gratification. Honestly, it's exhausting living that way. It's not how I want to operate. I don't think that's how God desires for us to live. I don't have like a 10-step plan for slowing down and being more future-minded, but I know that this is something I want to get better about. When I'm making decisions, am I only thinking about today, or am I thinking about what I'm building for the future?
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1: 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I'm Haley, and we're in the thick of an Ohio summer. 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

0: This is Uplifting and Encouraging the River. I'm Haley. I'm glad you're here. And if you're a parent with a kid who loves stories, stuffed animals, and getting fun surprises, well, listen to what is up for grabs right now, because they're going to love it. This isn't one of those prizes that's only going to be exciting for 5 minutes. It's a prize that is going to bring fun for a full year, because right now, you can win a River Dog Kids Club membership for your child. 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
14: Tonight we'll get some showers and thunderstorms, a low-pressure system and front moving through the area, upper 60s on our low, pretty good chance of rain most of the day on Friday, afternoon thunderstorms, and we're in the low 80s. Saturday, a few scattered showers, and then back sunshine on Sunday, 80s. I'm meteorologist Steve Hamilton.
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0: all of us with a sense of spirit as we start our day, as we go through the hardships of our day. And it reminds us that even, you know, during all of these crazy challenges that we're experiencing, that we need to have faith and that the Lord's going to pull us through. I am Colleen, and I am the river.
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0: The River Dog Kids Club is a brand new way for your kids to enjoy some fun through the river. And right now, giving one away. Hi, the river. Who's this?
1: Hi, this is Lindsay.
0: Hey, Lindsay. What part of Ohio are you listening from today?
1: In the Holmes County area, so near Millersburg, Ohio.
0: Okay, awesome. Well, Lindsay, do you have a kid in your life who you think is going to be excited about this River Dog Kids Club membership?
1: Yeah, definitely. He's 2.5, so he loves to be busy and play with a bunch of stuff and have fun.
0: Yeah, and does he like dogs? Most important question.
1: Yes, very much. Every time he sees a dog, he just has to wave at it.
0: Same, honestly, same. Well, Lindsay, congrats. You just won a River Dog Kids Club membership. So it is a whole year of fun for your little guy. 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
1: Wow, that's awesome. Thank you so much. He'll be so excited. He kind of fell asleep in the back seat right now, but I'm sure when I tell him, he'll get excited.
0: Oh, I really appreciate you listening this afternoon and appreciate you calling in.
1: Have a good day.
0: You too. Bye.

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0: Hey, I'm Haley, and not on the river, but maybe somewhere else. You've probably heard this song.
1: She's from Texas, I can tell by.
0: All right, now, this is what it would sound like if it was about someone from Ohio.
2: She's from

0: She's an Ohio, I can tell.
1: That is a woman named Carolyn Miller. She makes music, and she's been doing this for, like, all the states. And I don't know. I think she kind of nailed it.
2: Time now for a River News Report. Well, a shop in downtown Ripon organizing a community cookout and bake sale, trying to remember the victims of the deadly shooting that claimed the lives of four. Sunday in Ripon from 2 to 5 in the parking lot of C&J Best Sips and Bakes and Evolution Athletes and Coaching. The weekend's event held in memory of Sergeant Scott Reese, Christy McWilliams, and her 13-year-old daughter McKinley, all killed in the incident. Four officers from the Medina County Sheriff's Office shot, and a canine from the Wayne County Sheriff's Office was also injured. All proceeds will be donated to the victims' families. By the way, that canine, out of the hospital. Vic, the Wayne County Sheriff's Department canine who was wounded, had surgery at a vet hospital in Copley Township, and then was released. Dozens of officers there to cheer him on. The three-year-old struck by a bullet in the back. The decision was made to leave the shrapnel in to avoid a risky surgery near the spine. They say Vic should be able to be back on duty in a couple of weeks if everything goes well. Finally, a new Ohio law requiring protesters and bystanders to give Ohio law enforcement a 15-foot buffer when they're doing their jobs. The change aimed at keeping law enforcement safe in those life or death scenarios. Mike Breckenridge, 104.5, The River.
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11: Tonight we'll get some showers and thunderstorms, a low pressure system and front moving through the area, upper 60s on our low, pretty good chance of rain most of the day on Friday, afternoon thunderstorms, and we're in the low 80s. Saturday, a few scattered showers, and then back sunshine on Sunday, 80s. I'm meteorologist Steve Hamilton.
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What's he going to weigh? 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And when will he actually make his arrival? 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

0: Sharing something that's good to know today, I'm Haley on the river.
1: I'm glad to know that.
0: All right, this is something that I've been trying for myself. Setting timers for yourself as a motivator. So I like to think of myself as a pretty motivated person already, but maybe you relate to this. When I have a lot of stuff on my plate and I'm starting to feel overwhelmed, sometimes it's hard to know like where to start tackling stuff and how to start tackling stuff in order to make progress. And so I've just started trying this where I'm like, all right, I got 20 minutes right now. What can I get accomplished in this time? So I set a timer for 20 minutes and power through as many emails as I can or put away laundry or clean or whatever for the 20 minutes and just try to get as much done as I can. Or if it's less of a task and something that requires a little more thinking, it's like more of a brain thing, I'm like, okay, I'm gonna work on this for 20 minutes, set my timer when it goes off, then I'm gonna move on to the next thing. At least I, you know, made that little bit of progress, whatever. It's not fixing all of my problems, truthfully, but the timer method, it's helping me manage the chaos a little bit better at the moment. And sometimes that's all you can ask for.
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0: complimentary breakfast, some toiletries included. I'm Haley on the river, and these are maybe some of the amenities that you might expect when you stay somewhere, like at a hotel or an Airbnb or something like that. But at my house, you get a really unique amenity. My mom was visiting with me for a few days, and she was staying in our guest bedroom. And every night, without fail, my dog Trout wandered into her room and slept in the bed with her. Now, despite how much I love my dog Trout and how spoiled he is, one thing he does not usually get to do is sleep in bed with me and my husband. Occasionally, we'll invite him up, but typically, he's on the floor in his bed, and he is perfectly fine with that. Until we have a house guest. I think that Trout thinks when somebody is staying in our guest bed that that automatically means he gets to be in there too, because he does it with everyone. My parents, my husband's siblings, friends, anyone who's staying with us, Trout invites himself up to the bed. It's like he's part of the room. And honestly, most people, they're all about it because he is a really good snuggle buddy.
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10: Tonight we'll get some showers and thunderstorms, a low pressure system and front moving through the area, upper 60s on our low, pretty good chance of rain most of the day on Friday, afternoon thunderstorms, and we're in the low 80s. Saturday, a few scattered showers and then back to sunshine on Sunday, 80s. I'm meteorologist Steve Hamilton.
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1: Two things I think we can all agree on. Life is messy and life is hard. And I know I'm not alone in the fact that I don't like the fact that life is messy and life is hard. And in fact, I feel like I try to avoid those things at all costs. And I know that there have been times where I've not entered into relationship with a person because I thought, I don't know, it seems kind of messy, or, you know, I haven't gotten involved in situations for the same reason. And it is hard when I look at Jesus, when I look at his life on earth and who he says he is. He never shied away. He always chose to enter in with people. He never let someone's struggle or a messy situation keep him from being there. And I'm just reminded that when you enter into the mess, yes, you get mess, but you also get connection. You get those little win moments. When you enter into the mess, you get mess, but you also get some pretty beautiful things too.
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0: On the night you're falling all to pieces, you can bring your lonely heart to Jesus. 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
2: So if you spend any time reading the New Testament, you'll run into a recurring theme, and it's about how the resurrection changes everything. The resurrection of Jesus changes everything. Because you think about it, worst thing that can happen to me, worst thing that can happen to you, go through all the worst case scenarios, like resurrection. How about that? I mean, the Lord is proving what he's going to do for all of us. He's done it. That changes everything. Everything that happened before that without the resurrection wouldn't matter. But because of it, we're like, all right, okay, the kingdom is already breaking through.

0: River. We're Bran and Sherry.
1: Well, look at this. It says pasta is not fattening. No, it's the opposite, according to these researchers.
0: Oh, how I wish.
1: Yeah. No, oh, I trust the research.
0: Oh, sure.
1: Let's see who did this.
0: I got research of my own, sir.
1: You're not going to believe this. I just found out where this was done.
0: Where?
1: It's a research outfit in Italy.
0: Oh.
1: And they're saying that
0: sure.
1: All the world should.
0: Yeah, it's fine.
1: Because pasta consumption will not lead to obesity. They found the opposite.
0: Did they?
1: Yeah.
0: Well, I'm sure that they did there.
1: They did there.
0: Yeah,
1: right.
0: Yeah.
1: It doesn't work for us here.
0: No, over here is a problem.
1: No, we do it different over here.
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15: The River
16: weather. Tonight we'll get some showers and thunderstorms. A low pressure system and front moving through the area. Upper 60s on our low. Pretty good chance of rain most of the day on Friday. Afternoon thunderstorms, and we're in the low 80s. Saturday, a few scattered showers, and then back sunshine on Sunday, 80s. I'm meteorologist Steve Hamilton.
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2: This should be a new feature, prayer tips from a guy who's not good at praying, but I'm learning.
1: Okay, we may have to work on the title there, but
2: yeah. All those words are capitalized, but I'm learning. I am learning. Mm-hmm. One thing I've learned is one thing that stops me from praying sometimes is I don't know what to say.
1: Yeah.
2: I can't be the only one. There's got to be other people that can relate to that.
1: I'm sure there are.
2: Like, I just, okay, here I go. I don't know what to say. Start there. Mm-hmm. That's what I've learned. Like, start there. God, I don't know what to say. I'm not sure why, but maybe it's this, maybe it's that. But you could start, just have to, there's something about this raw, super honest conversation. And if you start there, it's going to be one. Because you're starting with this raw, unpolished honesty. That's relationship.
3: How many?

0: started listening to The River, it was shortly after my dad passed away. And I would say at that time, my relationship with God was a little bit lukewarm, but listening to The River, I became much closer to God, and I feel like I went from lukewarm to on fire with my relationship.
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0: It's Brant and Sherry on the river.
1: We've been handing out honorary doctorates here on the show.
0: Yes.
1: For listeners, for things. I thought, I know it's going to sound self-serving, but I want to give me one.
0: You want to give yourself one?
1: Yeah.
0: I don't know that, well.
1: I know.
0: Okay, sure. We accredited ourselves. Why not give ourselves honorary doctorates?
1: Perhaps it's unprecedented.
0: Yeah, well, accrediting yourself is unprecedented. So
1: thank you.
0: Here we are.
1: So breaking barriers.
0: Absolutely.
1: So I want to give myself an honorary doctorate in eating the same thing every day.
0: Oh, yeah. You definitely deserve one in that.
1: Thanks.
0: Yeah.
1: A lot of people can't do that. And I love it.
0: You love it.
1: I love it.
0: You never just want a piece of pizza.
1: No. Well, yeah, but
0: okay,
1: I mean,
0: sure.
1: But I love the salad I have.
0: Yes,
1: it's great.
0: Yes, with all the chicken on it.
1: Toast in the morning.
0: Every single day.
1: Every time, like, yeah.
0: Really?
1: I think a lot of people I've met who are also on the spectrum.
0: That's what I was going to ask.
1: We have this ability.
0: Yeah.
1: So I also extend this honorary doctorate on behalf of other people who are really good at this.
0: Oh, okay. Yeah. They can just have the same thing every
1: single
0: day.
1: And enjoy it. And enjoy it.
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0: On the night you're falling all to pieces, you can bring your lonely heart to Jesus. What if I told you that I believe it?
1: It's Brant and Sherry on the river.
2: It's really too bad if you can't be lighthearted. Can't just joke about stuff. I posted a lighthearted thing on Facebook and I was very pleased. Like hundreds of comments.
3: Yeah.
2: All lighthearted.
3: Mm-hmm.
2: Like, yes.
3: Yeah, that's nice.
2: Thank you. Love that. That's our listeners.
3: Yep.
2: I can pull that off. But a lot of people, it's like, no, I have to find a political angle on this.
3: Yeah.
2: How do I shoehorn my anger into a discussion of cookies? How?
3: It's got to be a way.
2: Right?
3: Yes.
2: Okay, but if you can't be lighthearted, think about what you're losing out on in life.
3: Mm.
2: You can't be like a child. Jesus said we should be humble like a child.
3: And that's how you get into the kingdom.
2: Yeah.
3: Yeah.
2: I mean, you miss out on everything.
3: Yeah.
2: Like the kingdom now.
3: The kingdom life.
2: Yeah, the life of the kingdom.
3: The life of the
2: There's
3: going
2: to be some lightheartedness. No matter what's going on, there's still some lightheartedness. Wish I